Cool 103.5, the Lake's greatest hits. Yeah, Kiss, Disco Kiss. I was made for loving you. That's for all you disco dads out there on Father's Day weekend. Indeed. It must be the 7 o'clock hour if we're pulling out Disco Kiss. Yeah, this is what I do. I get out on the dance floor, a couple of drinks in hand, the wireless mic. I mix and mingle with you beautiful people, and I bring out some of your favorite disco and dance classics of years gone by. I make them fresh again, like this one from Lips Incorporated. Let's get over there to Funky Town. It's Disco Fever. It's Tropical Nights.

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Steven Sales with you. I'm out on the dance floor. Andy Gibb just wants to be your everything on Tropical Night.

Cool 103.5, the Lake's greatest hits, Andy Gibb. I just want to be your everything. Wrapping up our time on the dance floor for this week. But don't you worry, I'll be back out here again next week on the dance floor. I know you'll join me. I'll have more drinks in hand. We'll have more fun with your favorite disco and dance classics of years gone by. I always like to leave you with a little something before I exit the dance floor. And in this case, it's from the Queen of Disco. She's talking about that last dance on Tropical Nights.

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Cool 103.5, the Lake's greatest hits, George Benson. Give me the night. Some urgency on a Saturday night from George. Steven Sales here for just a few more minutes. How about some solo Phil Collins on Tropical?

Cool 103.5, the Lake's greatest hits, The Police, Wrapped Around Your Finger from Synchronicity. That about wraps up this week's edition of Tropical Nights. Thanks so much, everybody, for hanging out with me again this weekend. Happy Father's Day to all you dads out there. Thanks for everything you do. I'd like to thank our great show sponsors one more time before we check out of here. They are Atwater Chevrolet GMC and Atwater Motors, Thielen Heating and Roofing, E.L. 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Thank you so much to all of them. I will be back with you again next Saturday night from 5 to 8 right here on Cool 103.5 with another edition of Tropical Nights. Until then, this is Captain Steven Sales signing off, reminding you to always keep a drink in your hand and your toes in the sand. I will leave you with this one from the great Billy Joel. He's going to Allentown. Until next time, ciao.

0: BC News. I'm Dave Backer. Vice President J.D. Vance traveling to Switzerland today to continue talks with the Iranians. It comes as Iran says it shut down the Strait of Hormuz again because of Israel's actions in Lebanon. ABC News foreign correspondent Britt Klenitz in Jerusalem.
1: Both sides showing a lack of restraint, the fighting threatening to upend those peace talks between the U.S. and Iran. Iran's foreign ministry saying the U.S. is not fulfilling its commitment to the memorandum to compel Israel to stop its attacks on Lebanon. All eyes now on President Trump to see what pressure can be applied to Israel and the focus on Lebanon as a pressure valve where this whole deal could unravel.
0: ABC News contributor and former Deputy Assistant Secretary of Defense for the Middle East, Mick Mulroy, saying Tehran may be delaying negotiations.
2: They can wait us out and hope that they get another administration in the future that's more aligned with what they are willing to agree to, if anything, because they haven't even agreed to give up their enrichment program.
0: An investigation underway north of London after two trains collided, killing a train driver, injuring dozens of others. ABC's Marcus Moore.
3: We know from authorities that one train crashed into the back of the other one, but it's unclear why that train didn't stop. And investigators will do interviews and look at any CCTV footage that might help them answer the questions about this deadly crash.
0: Mississippi under a state of emergency right now after severe storms unleashed torrential rain. Thousands remain without power.
4: Thunderstorms pounding parts of an already soaked Mississippi, swamping roads and flooding neighborhoods, raising the threat for even more high water. Mississippi's governor warning the state is far from in the clear.
5: There's actually an elevated flooding risk in virtually every county in our state.
4: In San Antonio, Texas, first responders carrying out multiple water rescues. Waterways there overflowing.
0: That's ABC correspondent Marcus or Morgan Norwood, I should say. You're listening to ABC News.
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10: Brainerd Baxter Weather.
11: I'm meteorologist Mace Michaels. Tonight, a mostly clear sky and a low in the mid-40s. For tomorrow, more sunshine than clouds and pleasant once again. A high in the mid-70s. And even more sunshine for Monday. Highs stay in the mid-70s. Increasing clouds Monday night. A chance of showers Tuesday and Wednesday.
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14: The only all-request 70s show in the USA is back on the air again. Yes, it's MG Kelly. Climbing back on the radio like a bad pair of bell bottoms to play the best hits out of the 1970s. Let's get it rolling right now. We're going to take-

1978 for ABBA on Back to the 70s and Take a Chance on Me. I'm MG Kelly. Thanks for taking a chance on this program. Not much of a risk, though. Just the best hits out of the 1970s. Here's my email address. Request a song at USA.com. Shoot me one. We'll get it on. Here's Jackson Browne.

0: Jackson Browne and Dr. My Eyes. Early 70s for that one. Coming up here with MG Kelly, got the Spinners for you by request. Bad Finger, gonna do some Stevie Wonder too. Keep it right here.
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0: MG Kelly back with you. Just got an email from Janella, who listens to us on Magic 94.1 in Lexington, North Carolina. Thanks for the email there, Janella. I appreciate it. Dionne Warwick, together with the Spinners on this one, 1974.

Bad Finger, and no matter what, the hits keep coming on Back to the 70s. Got an email request here from Steve, retired from the Army in 1991. So glad to be back with his wife all this time. Living life and loving it with Peggy. He listens in Orem, Utah, and here's a little Stevie Wonder for you, Steve. Hey, I like that, Steve.

0: Stevie Wonder, and You're the Sunshine of My Life. It's Climax Blues Band when we come back here, plus Jim Croce. We got Sweet. They're going to put that fox on the run for you. I'm MG Kelly. Don't go away.
1: 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Brainerd Baxter Weather.
2: I'm meteorologist Mace Michaels. Tonight, a mostly clear sky and a low in the mid-40s. For tomorrow, more sunshine than clouds and pleasant once again. A high in the mid-70s. And even more sunshine for Monday. Highs stay in the mid-70s. Increasing clouds Monday night. A chance of showers Tuesday and Wednesday.
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0: MG Kelly hanging out with you, just trying to get it right, you know? That's why we come back every single week, just to get it right. More hits out of the 1970s for you.

whatever you do, don't mess around with Jim. That's Jim Croce, 1972 on Back to the 70s. I'm MG Kelly. Okay, here we go. Another one out of Salt Lake City, Utah. Joseph says he wants to hear a little Sweet. Joseph is a pipeline operator, so he knows what hard work is. Time to sit back and relax.

0: on the sweep for you. Fox on the Run. Back to the 70s. I'm MG Kelly. More requests and dedications coming up here. Keep it tuned right here to this great radio station. We do it every single week at this time. Sing it, people.
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0: The only all-request 70s show in the USA is on the air. This is MG Kelly at the helm right here playing some disco. Heard from Muncie, Indiana. Johnny and Molly together.

0: Rhiannon, parentheses, will you ever win? Yes, you win when you listen to Back to the 70s. That's Fleetwood Mac, and the hits keep coming here with MG Kelly. A great song from Neil Diamond. This guy is still touring, still knocking him dead. Does that concert in the round thing where the stage kind of spins around, you get the total view going on. Great song from 71. It's called I Am I Said on B70s.
1: LA is fine, the sun shines most of the time. And the feeling is laid back.

0: Neil Diamond and I said. MG Kelly here on Back to the 70s. Just ahead, Marvin Gaye, Little River Band, and the OJs. Don't want to miss this stuff. Stick around.
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2: From ABC News, I'm Dave Packer. Closed for business. Iran now saying they've shut down the Strait of Hormuz, putting the current ceasefire deal in jeopardy. Iranian state TV saying it's in response to Israel's continued strikes in Lebanon. Now, Israel's not a party to the ceasefire deal, and Israeli Prime Minister Benjamin Netanyahu has indicated that he wasn't ready to end the war. Executive Vice President at the Quincy Institute, Trita Parsi.
3: The Israelis under Netanyahu are dead set to sabotage it, and they have a very fast track towards being able to sabotage this by continuing their invasion and bombardment of southern Lebanon.
2: Vice President J.D. Vance traveling to Switzerland today to participate in negotiations with Iran, speaking on the tarmac.
4: You know, we'll have a couple days of talks. We'll try to get this thing kicked off in the right way. There's a lot to discuss, but we're going to get it all.
2: Vance will be joined in Geneva by Special Envoy Steve Witkoff and Jared Kushner. Thunder in Biloxi, Mississippi, and flooding across the south after the remnants of Tropical Storm Arthur tore through. Mississippi's under a state of emergency for flash flooding and rounds of rain from Texas to Alabama. An FBI manhunt underway after a string of highway shootings around the Kansas City area. Police say 22-year-old Oscar Sanchez Munoz shot multiple people along two interstates, killing one, injuring four others. Carolina hockey fans known as Caniacs celebrating the Stanley Cup champion Hurricanes with a victory parade and rally in Raleigh today. The Canes hosted their second Stanley Cup in franchise history Sunday after defeating the Las Vegas Golden Knights, Carolina Hurricanes captain and MVP, Jordan Staal, thanking fans.
5: You guys brought it, baby, every night, all season long, and in the playoffs, that arena, that atmosphere, that passion from you guys, I felt it. You saw it in my eyes, and I saw it in all your eyes. I could see it. I could feel it. You guys nailed it. And so thank you.
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9: Brainerd Baxter weather.
10: I'm meteorologist Mace Michaels. Tonight, a mostly clear sky and a low in the mid-40s. For tomorrow, more sunshine than clouds and pleasant once again. A high in the mid-70s. And even more sunshine for Monday. Highs stay in the mid-70s. Increasing clouds Monday night. A chance of showers Tuesday and Wednesday.
11: 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Right now, it's 70 degrees.
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12: Mercy, mercy me, we are back again playing the best hits out of the 1970s for you. It's MG Kelly right here. Some Marvelous Marvin talking about the economy.

Little River Band on Back to the 70s, and happy anniversary as requested by Chris, going out to his lady Morgan in Providence, Rhode Island. That's a nice one right there, guys. Thank you. We got to keep the hits rolling right now. OJ's. Oh, man, they had so many great hits in the 70s. 1978 for this one. Used to be my girl. Give me that shoop shoop.

0: Back to the 70s with the OJs and Used to Be My Girl. This is MG Kelly here. Got some silly stuff coming around the corner at you. Wings on the way. Nicolette Larson. We're going to get into some Paul Simon and a lot more. If you want to hear a song, here's my email address. 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
0: All right, let me lay my email address on you here in case you want to get a song on a program. We got a lot of hits to play. 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Yeah.

Nicolette Larson, it's going to take a lot of love. We're bringing you all we can here on Back to the 70s. Yeah, as we kind of hummed the songs together. That's a good job. You've obviously hummed before. Okay, Paul Simon right now, 1973, Loves Me Like a Rock.

0: Paul Simon and Loves Me Like a Rock. Much better than getting loved with a rock. Thanks for that sound effect, Dave. I appreciate it. Anyway, coming up, Pablo Cruz, Spinners, and Leo Sayer right here with MG Kelly on B70s.
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2: I'm meteorologist Mace Michaels. Tonight, a mostly clear sky and a low in the mid-40s. For tomorrow, more sunshine than clouds and pleasant once again. A high in the mid-70s. And even more sunshine for Monday. Highs stay in the mid-70s. Increasing clouds Monday night. A chance of showers Tuesday and Wednesday.
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0: MG Kelly back with you, playing the requests and dedications for you right here. Denver, Colorado, all the way to Phoenix, Arizona, from Greg to Samantha. He says, love will find a way if they really want to be together. Distance means nothing, you know. Check it out. It's in the song.

0: I'll Be Around from the Spinners. We heard them performing with Dionne Warwick a few minutes ago. They're back on the show again. It's MG Kelly here as the hits continue to roll. Let's get some dancing going, man. This is a fun song. Mid-70s right here for Leo Sayer. Long, tall glasses, parentheses, I can dance.
1: I

0: Leo Sayer, 1975, long tall glasses, parentheses, I can dance. I can deliver the hits, I guarantee you. A lot more requests and dedications just around the corner here with MG Kelly on Back to the 70s.
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0: 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It's Back to the 70s right now, playing some three.

0: Hughes Corporation and Rock the Boat going out to Mitch and Margo listening in Bakersfield, California. I'm MG Kelly coming up in our next hour. Oh, man, afternoon delight time. I'd live for this stuff. Starland Vocal Band's going to be here. Got some Santana and Lobo, too.
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3: 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After three, Twins on top, 2-0. The fourth is on. And here is the one, the only, Danny Glenn.
4: Thank you, Corey. Good evening, everybody. It'll be Royce Lewis. First pitch taken. It's in there for a strike from Zach Gallen. Gallen 3-5 on the year. Last time out, Cincinnati had a pretty good outing. Went six innings through 85 pitches. Ended up with a no decision. And that catches the outside corner. Now no balls and two strikes. Gallen ERA 3.65 here at home. He's only given up four of the 13 home runs. Check swing, didn't go. Given up 13 home runs, just four here at this ballpark. Twins leading 2-0 on three hits. And missed again outside. That's kind of the scouting report on Gallen. He can get you a strike one. Strike two, and then all of a sudden, he just nitpicks a little bit. Check swing, believe he went that time. Yes, he did. Couldn't hold up. All sliders. Strikeout number two for Zach Gallen. Well, he was a free agent. Checked the market. And like Corey said earlier, that Zach said that he had multiple offers from other teams, but elected to come back here. And I believe he accepted that qualifying offer. Little number, that's going to land for a base hit into left field. Just off the end of the bat, that's two now. For Brooks Lee, off the end of the bat. One out single. And we'll get Carantini to the plate.
3: And Lee, a big smile to Grady Sizemore in the coach's box at first and also towards his own dugout. Just slicing that one perfectly above the head of the third baseman Arenado. No chance for him. And Lee is two for two.
4: Let's see if Carantini get that line moving. Keyshawn on deck circle, one out. Carantini takes that one outside, ball one.
3: Well, Arizona is dealing with a ton of injuries right now within its own starting staff. Losing Ryan Nelson and Michael Soroka yesterday. A.J. Puck is still out. Corbin Burns is still out.
4: And breaking ball, that stayed high. Two balls and no strikes.
3: And Burns was just about ready to come
4: back. Yeah, he had a setback, I believe.
3: A terrace major strain, the same injury that Joe Ryan and Pablo Lopez have had in the past. And Burns was coming back off Tommy John. And now he's out even longer.
4: Missed outside, three balls and no strikes. And
3: Burns got big money, too.
4: It's going to come down to pitching. They've still stayed afloat, the Diamondbacks have. And like you said, I like that number, but that one catches inside corner 3-0, and now three balls and one strike. Their record against teams below 500, they beat up. I know that they won, mentioned it last night, they've won 11 out of 12 in a run there where they played the Colorado Rockies, Giants, came back home, played Colorado and the Giants again. Carantini with a timeout, now back in the box. Lee at first, not running. Ground ball, that's a base hit into left field. Right to the shortstop position. So going the other way, back-to-back singles. And here we go for Luke Keyshaw.
5: Second baseman, Luke Keyshaw.
4: Keyshaw 1-for-3 in the ballgame last night. Starting to heat up offensively, Keyshaw. Been having a pretty good road trip. Leads the club, 10 stolen bases. Bats here with two on, one out. Gallen again in the stretch, checks the runner. Slider laid off, good take.
3: That's what Gallen is trying to do. He's trying to force hitters to expand at Chase. It worked with Royce Lewis. Caratini did not, put himself into a better count and picked up a base hit.
4: Well, that's one of the numbers. The Twins are a team that they do not chase often. Ground ball pulled foul.
3: And Gallen's game this season has really shifted, leaning away from the strikeout, leading more into the ground ball.
4: But also his pitch count rises. He's a He had 85, 90 pitches after just five innings. Good lead at second, not running. And a number off the end of the bat. That's going to be a base hit. Throw to first, not in time. So Zach Gallen, kind of some soft singles. That went off the end of the bat, past the pitcher. Perdomo made the throw anyway, but Kiesel had beat it out.
5: Shortstop.
4: Right. And now base is loaded. Here's Kreidler to bat.
3: Kreidler limited at bats in situations like this. 0-for-1 with the bases loaded this season. Twins with their 97th at bat this year as a team.
4: Slider laid off. Good take.
3: The base is loaded.
4: Kreidler hit that home run in Texas. 14 ribbies on the year, getting the time and the start here at shortstop against a right-hander. Twins have a chance to blow it open here early in the fourth. Down and away in the dirt. Gallen just does not seem to challenge hitters enough. And falling behind, he's got good command on the fastball. See what he gets here, 2-0. Fastball, there's a base hit. Nope, dive stopped by the second baseman. He drops it. Everybody's going to advance to one. And Lee will score, and it's 3-0 Minnesota. Not hit hard, just well placed. Marte on the shortstop side of second dove for it, got glove on it, and then no play after that. Four hits in a row. Four soft singles in a row. And here's Larnick. Flew out to the warning track last time up. And fouled straight back.
3: Larnick, runners in scoring position, batting almost .360.
4: Gallen's pitch in tight, arched the back of Larnick. One ball, one strike. Gallen's fastball has really kind of decreased also over the years. Just about 93, 94. He used to be able to touch 97. Here's 1-1. Ground ball right side, and that's a base hit. One run scores. Kiesel being waved. Throw to third, not in time. And two more in, the Twins lead 4-0. I'm sorry, 5-0 on that. Boy, just C&I singles, nothing hit real hard.
3: And a good base running all around here, too. Keyshaw, good speed. Borrego sending him. And Corbin Carroll, he was conceding that. He was not going to throw home. He went to third base, but Kreidler beat that. And Larnick, watching that whole play develop in front of him and behind him, for that matter, took a wide turn around first base and held on near the bag. Yeah, but if that throw comes home, now Larnick's going to end up at second base. But Larnick drives in two, his second hit tonight.
4: And that's Corbin Carroll knowing who the runner is at second. Keyshaw, no chance I got to be able to throw him out. A good base running there by Kreidler. He ends up at third base.
3: There is nothing happening right now in the Arizona bullpen, and it turned out to be a bullpen game for the Diamondbacks, Danny, last night after Soroka went only one inning. Here comes Buck, and it's getting nasty here.
4: I think they used everybody but one guy, and then they made a roster move, so they might have two fresh arms out there. And here's Byron to bat. One out, first and third, three in, 5-0. Twins missed outside. Gallen out of the stretch. Larnach short lead at first. Kreidler at third. Takes that one in there for a strike. See, there's the fastball that he can locate, but doesn't throw it enough. Buck watches this one go by low. Two balls and one strike. Buck bats with a count of 2-1. That one's lifted in the air. Shallow center. Marte, Perdomo. It's going to be Perdomo. Going to catch it. Kreidler.

0: 6-0 Minnesota just stuck his bat out. And they got some boobirds here.
1: All singles this inning. Four runs on six singles, and Josh Bell is the ninth Twin to bat.
0: There hasn't been a ball hit over 85 miles an hour.
1: Now, the hardest hit ball has been Larnick. You know, Larnick did hit his over 100 miles an hour, but you're right, everything else more in the 70s and the 80s in terms of exit velocity.
0: Check swing. They're going to see if he went. Did not held up as Josh Bell, ninth man to bat. He had the big hit in the first inning. Drove in the first run on a three-ball, no-strike count. And he came into the ballgame 0 for 11 against Zach Gallen. And that one missed down. Two balls and no strikes. We're in the top of the fourth, 69 pitches for Zach Gallen. Missed down and in.
1: Verde, again, green light one more time here for Bell. And a 3-0 green light swing, a double to right in the first.
0: And Zach Gallen, he knows that. Here it is. Down and away, four-pitch walk. Didn't want anything to do with him. Second walk issued by Gallen. And that'll get Royce Lewis to the plate with the bases loaded. And a first pitch popped up. Shallow right field. Carroll on Carroll calls and catches. A four-run fourth for the Twins here. And now lead 6-0 going to the bottom of the fourth inning. On your home for Twins baseball.
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0: Gurriel will lead off for the Diamondbacks here. First pitch from Taj Bradley drops in their first strike. Bradley's given up one hit through three innings, couple of walks, couple of strikeouts. One hit was a bunt single from Tommy Troy, the number nine hitter. 6-0 on nine hits for Minnesota. Bradley throws a curveball, missed high. Rare curveball by Bradley. Twins nine hits, eight all have been singles. The one double was Josh Bell double, ground rule double. And a strike on the outside corner, and

0: Bradley's getting that call. Zach Gallen's not. Bradley ahead, 1-2. Missed outside. Cutter. Pavin Smith due up next, and then Nolan Arenado. And a swing and a miss, chase in the dirt. So Gurriel here in the booze. Third strikeout for Bradley, and that'll get Pavin Smith. Said Pavin Smith, they asked him, is he named after the golfer Corey Pavin? And I guess his dad was an agent, Tim, for Corey Pavin and Gary Player. So there is the name, Pavin Smith. Pretty good clients right there on the golf circuit. I take it Pavin golfs, and that's fouled off the foot. No balls and two strikes. Struck out swinging his first time up. Number one draft pick. He's had opportunities and just hasn't taken advantage of it. Oh, 2, down and away. Left-handed batter in the hole, 1-2. Fouled off to her left. Smith's played only 15 games. He's got a batting average, 176, one home run, 4 driven in. Ground ball, second base, Keyshaw to his right, gobbles it up. Strong throw to Lewis. And there's out number 2.
1: James Hoy is going to walk a ball out to Taj Bradley. Taj took an awkward spin off the mound as he thought about maybe going after that ball. Taj appears to be okay, but Hoy wanted to make sure, so he didn't just throw a ball back. He wanted to give Bradley some extra time just to make sure he was okay.
0: Yeah, that's some of the things that go into becoming a crew chief. James Hoy is that. Fouled off the bat of Arenado. Healthy cut. Talking with some of the umpires, when they do pick a crew chief, they want somebody that can kind of diffuse and be calm. Pitch down and away, 1-1. Whereas we've seen guys that confrontational umpires.
1: So was that voted on then by the umpires themselves at the start of the season?
0: The umpires make a list of who they think would make a good crew chief, and then they have a president overrides their union. Nice breaking ball. Locked him up. 2 balls, 2 strikes. But with the ABS, I think the umpires are getting younger. Hit in the air, left center field, Buck. Larnick, it's going to be Larnick. He's been busy tonight and runs that one down. 3 up, 3 down, nice job. Taj Bradley through 4. It is the Twins 6 and the Diamondbacks nothing on your home for Twins baseball.
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6: 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Well, since we're playing so late, we've got a lot of final scores to tell you about, including a matchup of two division leaders in the National League. Brewers, Braves, Kyle Harrison, Chris Sale, both with great outings on the mound. Brewers had a 3-2 lead, took it into the bottom of the ninth. Aaron Ashby on in relief. Matt Olson, a one-out single, and then this.
7: Ozzie, open stance in the right-hand batter's box. 1-2. He swings, and it's a fly ball deep to right field. Back towards the wall, in the corner. It is gone! It's gone! Ozzie Albies let it fly down the right field line, and the Braves win it!
6: That was Albies' second homer of the game. Braves are now 48-27. They've moved 2.5 ahead of Milwaukee for the 2 seed in the National League. Guys?
8: Here's Brooks Lee leading off. Two-hit night so far. As Gallant delivers a fastball, and this one now skips to the backstop. 1-1. Brooks Lee now 44. Plate appearances without a strikeout. 1-1. Missed on a bender. 2-1.
9: Chasing now Nick Gordon, who had a run of 46 straight without a strikeout. 2022 into 2023.
8: Ty France was up there. Line down the right field line. That could be into the corner. Yes, it is. Lee around first. Carroll having trouble getting it. He's going to try for 3. Throw to shortstop. Not in time. We have a leadoff triple, and we're giving money away. And the Boo Birds again. Coming out here, a leadoff triple for Brooks Lee.
9: And with that, Danny, we're handing out some cash here tonight. Congratulations to C.J. Bowles from Becker in our Quick Trip Triples contest. And C.J., with that lead triple, you just won $1,400. Wow. Compliments of Old Wisconsin.
8: And compliments of Brooks Lee. Dimebacks going to play the infield in. Carantini takes it outside, 1. That's Lee's second triple of the year. Timeout called by Carantini as he steps out. Seeing a lot of that tonight, a lot of Twins batters. And sometimes before there's a pitch even thrown, they will call timeout. Short lead at third by Lee. And a pitch inside called a strike.
9: And Arizona now activating its bullpen. Righty Gilbert Diaz, who joined the team yesterday when Ryan Nelson was put on the injured list. He did not pitch last night. He's up and warming here in the fifth inning.
8: Fly ball into right center field. Carroll running, not going to catch this one. That's going to roll to the wall. Lee's going to come. He'll score. 7-0 Minnesota on a double by Carantini. And they are booing the Arizona Diamondbacks.
9: And all these off-speed pitches are just hanging in the zone. And these are big league hitters recognizing the pitch, recognizing the break, and finding the barrel. Lee down the right field line. Caratini splitting Barossa and Carroll with ease. So Carroll, no chance to catch that one. And Caratini with 2 more hits tonight.
8: Well, all the hits, when they got the 4 hits, 5 hits in a row, everything was well placed, and they were 5 singles in a row. And this one's taken by Kiesel down and away, 1. Look at an infield base hit. He was part of that 4-run 4th inning. A little dribbler past the pitcher to the shortstop and beat it out. Line drive, base hit in the middle. That's going to hold up Carantini, the throw back into the infield. So Keyshaw with his second hit. 3 hits in a row here. A triple, double, single. And need the big fly.
9: mean, this is so unusual for Zach Allen in terms of what this guy has done in the past. Here's a guy, Danny, that, you know, in his last start, he surpassed Brandon Webb for the second most strikeouts in franchise history, only trailing now Randy Johnson. So he has been a Diamondback for a long time. He's at the top of many of their lists in terms of accomplishments on the mound. And his night is going to end here as Torey Lovello will leave the dugout and Diaz is coming in.
8: He might hear it when he departs here. We do have a pitching change brought to you by Upanor. GF Brandt, count on Upanor for plumbing that performs. Scoreboard update with John Vitas next here on your home for Twins Baseball.
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6: 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Another game with good starting pitching and a lot of runs late. Padres and Rangers both got good starts. Walker Buehler, Mackenzie Gore each allowed just one run. The Padres scored two in the eighth to force extra innings, and they took control in the top of the 10th.
11: 2-0, here's the pitch. Manny swings, hits it in the air, deep to left center field. Freeman's going back. He turns to watch. This one, gonna go! Manny Machado, a three-run go-ahead homer in the 10th. And the Padres are back ahead. It's 6-3.
6: That was the decisive swing. Padres win it 6-4 in 10. Machado's had a rough season, batting just 178, but he is starting to pick it up. Five RBIs today. Danny?
8: Here it's going to be the right-hitter just called up, making his 2026 debut with the Diamondbacks. He's been in nine career games. Gilbert Diaz, a right-hander in Reno, was in 26 ball games, went 3-3, had four saves. Kind of a back-end guy for their Triple-A team. Had 21 walks and 43 strikeouts and 32 innings pitched. He'll face Kreidler, one in, two on, up 7-0, 12 hits, and the first pitch taken high, ball one. And we talked about Zach Gallen giving up seven runs, 12 hits tonight. It's a combination. His stuff isn't there right now. Line to left field, that's a base hit. Here comes Carantini with the eighth run in. And that was well stroked. Four hits in a row. Corey, I think it's a combination of the Twins on this road trip. The way they've been swinging the bat, the way they've been hitting home runs. They're just locked in top to bottom.
9: The offense has been fantastic. It really has been. I mean, second in the American League in runs scored. You know, for this Twins team now, almost 80 games into the season. Fantastic.
8: Here's Larnick. Takes this one down and in, ball one. On this road trip, batting average of .293. They're averaging 7.5 runs a game. They've hit 10 home runs. Runners in scoring position off the charts, .342. And they've only committed one error, and that was last night. Missed down and in.
9: Ryan Kreidler, getting back to him a moment ago, and he joined us the other day in Arlington, and he talked about his health. His bat speed is up significantly from where it was even last year. He's averaging almost 74 miles an hour, which is above league average. He was at 71 last year. So exactly what Kreidler was talking about with us. He said, really, for the first time in a while, I'm healthy. And that's what's happening here. The bat speed looks good, and the numbers have been great.
8: Larnick in the driver's seat, 3-0. And a pitch. Watched it all the way, and that's in there for a strike. Three balls and one strike. Good take. Get your timing down on a fastball. Still nobody out. Big swing and a miss. 95 on the fastball away.
9: Yeah, Diaz, four-seam fastball, slider, curveball. Velocity around 94, 95.
8: Here it is, 3-2. And he walked him. Went to the slider. No chase. And that'll get Byron Buxton to the plate. And that'll get pitching coach out of the dugout.
9: This is Brian Kaplan's third visit to the mound tonight. So he is getting his steps in. And we're just in the fifth inning.
8: Well, this is just a message here. Throw the ball over the plate. Don't worry about this pitch or that pitch. Throw it over the plate. They celebrate Byron Buxton's historic cycle with a bobblehead giveaway. It's happening at Target Field on Saturday. It's June 27th. First 10,000 fans to the Twins and Rockies game. You're going to take on this milestone Buxton bobblehead presented by Delta Airlines. Secure your spot at twins.com/tickets.
9: Buck, two career grand slams, and he's due. His last grand slam, Danny, was in May of 2019 in Seattle.
8: Well, tonight, he's 0 for 3. Hasn't got the ball in the infield. Pitches high on a fastball, ball one. Twins trying to turn it into a laugher, and that catches the outside corner. Another fastball. One ball, one strike. Twins have been filling the bases up. Fly ball hit well to right field. Carroll back. Track looks up. Gone! Opposite field. Grand slam off the bat of Byron Buxton. 12-0 Minnesota. You can rewrite that note. Don't see Byron go oppo too often. Greeted at home plate on deck circle. The dugout by a slew of Twins players.
9: 24 home runs and now 40 knocked in. 42-time and soon to be 3-time All-Star.
8: Boy, he crushed that pretty good. Just to the right of the swimming pool. This pitch missed down and in. Cody Clemens, who's in the on-deck circle with a bunch of guys on base. Now they're empty. And a swing and a miss. Guys hit for the cycle this inning. Leadoff triple, Brooks Lee double, Carantini single, Keyshaw, Kreidler single. And that pitch in the dirt, low, ball one.
9: Now we'll close the book on Gallen. Four-plus innings, Danny. 9 runs, all earned on 12 hits.
8: Marked a couple. He only had a couple strikeouts. Here's the pitch. Foul to our left. Well, you're sitting on the bench here tonight. You're looking at the coach going, give me a bat. Lifted in the air, shallow left field. Left fielder, that's Tommy Troy. And calls and catches and hear the crowd. First out of the inning.
9: Buxton now with that home run. He's tied Yordan Alvarez for the second most in baseball. Kyle Schwarber had a big night, and the Phillies put up a lopsided number, clobbering the Mets tonight. Schwarber now 28 home runs. So Buxton, Alvarez with 24.
8: And here's
9: Schwarber
8: Bell
9: at the top.
8: Takes it in their first round. You see where Schwarber is playing some first base now.
9: Is he?
8: Yeah, he's said it having fun doing it, too. Been a while that he's been over there, but Harper getting a break. Breaking ball missed outside, 1-1.
9: Harper hit for the cycle tonight.
8: Wow.
9: That win for Philadelphia.
8: And they beat the Mets. Mets are in trouble. Lifted foul, souvenir.
9: That's a 15-3 final in Philadelphia tonight for the Mets and Phillies game.
8: Pitch inside. Josh acted like it hit him. And now James Hoy, the umpire, is going to come out, kind of walk, take his foot, clean home plate, and talk to Bell, see if he wanted to challenge that. Line drive into left field. That's going to land for a base hit. Twins batted around in the fourth. They're batting around here in the fifth.
9: Another no-2 on Byron's swing. His 415th career extra base hit. And with that, he just tied Michael Kadire for 11th most in Twins history on the extra base hit chart.
8: He's far from over. He's going to hold almost all of them. Breaking ball to Lewis laid off. Ball one.
9: And now 8 homers shy of 200 in his career.
8: He'll get that by the All-Star break. Lewis check swing, didn't matter, called a strike on the outside corner. Twins 2 in the first, 4 in the fourth. They've added 6 here in the fifth inning. Pitch down and away. Twins have been real good tonight in discipline and not chasing balls off the plate. Lifted foul right side. He was a count. 2 balls and 2 strikes. 1 out, 1 on. It's one of those games here you start looking around and that one's popped up behind home plate. Might have a chance near the netting and does make the play. Nice play there by the Del Castillo. So Lewis pops out to the catcher. And here is Brooks Lee. Got to let it, this inning off with a triple.
9: Where's the last time the Twins batted around in back-to-back innings?
8: Whew. I have to dig deep for that. Brooks Lee, 3-hit night. Fouled off. Everybody with a hit tonight. But Royce Lewis, strike called on the outside corner. Two down with Josh Bell at first base. Missed down and in on a slider. Here's the 1-2. Line down the right field line. That's going to be a triple. Corbin Carroll again. Can Josh Bell be waved around? And they're going to wave him around.
9: Carroll's got his hands up, seeing that ball bounce out of play. So, boy, Denard Span, he was beginning to sweat. Meanwhile,
8: Lee's still
9: going to
8: score. Touch
9: anyway.
8: Home plate. They're going to have an umpire go out there because he raised his hand thinking it's stuck in between the padding. Can't see it from here. The umpires are going to huddle up. That is not stuck. It's under a little pad that for the cyclone fence there, and it's just wedged underneath it. You can see the whole ball.
9: So a lodged ball here. And, you know, Carroll, he knows this ballpark. He knows the ground rules, and there are these padded pillars that are outside the fence, bullpen area, and even straightaway right field, and the ball lodged underneath that padded pillar.
8: Jamie Carroll has not even gone over and touched it yet. He's just kind of looking at it. And Derek Shelton is out talking with James Hoy, the crew chief.
9: And so right now, LaTroy Hawkins, the entire bullpen, yeah, they are just kind of heckling Corbin Carroll, being like, come on, man, you can see the ball, go play it.
8: You know, you go over these ground rules, and they're going to send him back to second base, Bell to third base. You can't argue it too much, even though I think Derek has a great argument, because of the score of the game. You're blowing a team out. Look at that. Went over, and now he picks it up, throws it into the stands, and he actually pulled it out with just two fingers.
9: I mentioned Denard Span's name because I'm with you. I think if that ball stays in play, Lee is at third base, and Denard, of course, the Twins' record, 3 triples in one game, and that would have been Brooks' second tonight, and we're just in the fifth inning.
8: Going to get Carantini a chance to drive in a couple of runs. Breaking ball catches the outside corner for a strike. And a swing and a miss. No balls and two strikes. Well, they go over the ground rules prior to the ball game every night. And those are some of the things that are discussed. Missed down and in. Diaz, the right-hander, delivers low. Evens it up, 2 balls and 2 strikes.
9: Well, the answer to my question about batting around in back-to-back innings, that happened earlier this season when the Twins put up a big number at home against Garrett Crochet.
8: Here it is. Ground ball, weakly hit, right side. And missed by the second baseman. Throw to the plate. Lee's going to slide. Another 2 runs in. And now it's 14-0. Marte has not committed an error all year. And that one right there kind of slid to his left and just let it get underneath his glove. It'll go as a base hit, 2 RBIs. Carantini now 3 ribbies tonight, 3 hits.
9: 97 in on his hands. He still pulled it. And Marte, he was late just getting over there despite the sliding attempt. He never got a piece of it.
8: Carantini with 3 hits now, 3 RBIs. Lee with a 4-hit night. Kieschel swings and misses. Luke with a 2-hit night. Kreidler in the on-deck circle, 2-hit night. 2 RBIs.
9: Now 14 runs, already the most the team has scored in any one game this season.
8: And again, fouled off. We put up a big number, 12 runs in Dallas.
9: That was on Tuesday night.
8: Didn't we set a record for most hits in that game as well?
9: That was 17 that night, and they've matched it already.
8: Fouled off the foot of Keyshaw.
9: And we're just in the fifth inning.
8: We're in the fifth. We got plenty of game left. You're going to probably see a few of the Diamondback everyday players get pulled off the field at some point. And a pitch. Ball in the dirt, kicks away, no advancement by Carantini. Buck with 1 hit, but 4 RBIs. Grand slam. Larnick, 2 hits. He scored 2. He has 2 ribbies. Luke Bass with a count of 2 balls, 2 strikes. And a pitch. Down and away. Carantini, 3 balls, 2 strikes. He'll be off and running with 2 down. Ground ball, base hit left field. Carantini pulls up at second base. Another hit for Keyshaw. 3-hit night for him. You know, there's somebody in the clubhouse right now named Zach Gallen that's saying, see, it's not me. It's the Twins' offense. They're just too good right now. Whole team out on the mound right now talking with Gilbert Diaz. Just called up last night from AAA.
9: And Philip Abner, whom the Diamondbacks just added to their roster today. Lefty, he is warming up in the bullpen. And Diaz has thrown 43 pitches this inning, Danny.
8: You know where he is going to be tomorrow?
9: He's going to be in Reno.
8: Good chance of it. We've seen this with our club, and it's throughout the league. Teams run into this kind of situation, and happens all the time.
9: Arizona is out of mound visits.
8: Well, and we're in the fifth, right? Fly ball center field, long run center fielder tracking on the warning track. He can't get it. One hops the wall. Carantini scores. Kiesel scores. And it's going to be a stand-up triple for Kreidler. Two more in, 16 to nothing. Three-hit night for Kreidler. He's driven in four. I think we should give some more money away on the triples.
9: And here comes Torrey Lovello, and
8: wow.
9: Diaz will not be able to finish this fifth inning as 10 are in and the Twins are still batting.
8: And we have a pitching change brought to you by Upanor. It's a GF brand. Count on Upanor for plumbing that performs. Again, a scoreboard update with John Vitas next year on your home for Twins baseball.
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6: Out of town scoreboard update. Looking at all the scores across the league, guys, I can tell you the Twins have scored more than anybody else in baseball today. Checking in on the Guardians and the Astros, and for Cleveland, this one was all about Travis Bazzano.
11: Swung on, and that's hit high in the air to right. This is deep, way back there. Home run, Bazzano! He's done it again. Second time tonight. It's a three-run blast. And all of a sudden, the Guardians have a 6-1 lead.
6: Yeah, how about this day for Bazzano? 4-for-4, two home runs, five RBIs, three runs scored. Joey Cantillo really good on the mound as well. Eight innings, one run, nine strikeout. Cleveland all over Houston tonight, 8-1. Fellas?
8: Lefties, Philip Abner. Third game this year for Arizona. And he'll be facing Trevor Larnick. Two down, 10 runs in here in the top half of the fifth inning. They lead 16 to nothing. Just one hit on the board for the Arizona Diamondbacks. That was a bunt base hit. As Larnick pops this one up, foul. Catcher giving chase near their dugout. Long run, can't come up with it. Slid on his shin guard and then kind of hit off the front part of the glove. I know that feeling.
9: And he's not charged with an error.
8: He's not. Ours was in play. Larnick has scored two of the 16. Two singles, couple of ribbies. Abner, lefty, Ground ball right side. Should do it. Fielded by the second baseman. Marte to first. And it's over. And listen to the crowd. 10-run fifth. Twins lead 16-0. We're going just into the bottom of the fifth inning on your home for Twins baseball.
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8: Taj Bradley back out for the bottom half of the fifth inning, bottom third of the order. Del Castillo, Barrosa, and Troy. Bradley, a couple of strikeouts, a couple of walks, had a long time in the dugout. And the first pitch is going to be challenged by Carantini. First one, I think, tonight.
19: Challenging the pitch.
8: And that's in the strike
19: Minnesota
8: zone.
19: Minnesota has two challenges remaining.
9: It's Carantini's 36th win, now 36-18, challenging balls and strikes.
8: And that was fouled back, and now no balls and two strikes. Timeout called by the hitter, Castillo. He's only caught 11 games with Arizona. 25 starts as a DH. Missed out and in. Into the curveball, rare curveball by Bradley. That one just missed. Carantini tried to glove it and bring it back in. Didn't get the call. Two balls, two strikes. And that was high. Runs the count full 3-2. Bradley giving up 11 home runs this year. Eight of them to left-handed hitters. Del Castillo bats left-handed and fouled straight back. That's four on the year, 20 driven in. I got to experience the All-Star game here in Arizona and got to sit out in right field for the home run derby. Fouled off into the netting. Let's pause 10 seconds. Our stations to identify themselves. 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
20: 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KUAL Brainerd Baxter.
8: Bradley gets a sign from Carantini. 3-2. Popped up. That is in the seats. But the home run derby was won by Robinson Cano. And I want to say his father threw to him. But we sat out there, and there was balls peppering just left to right. A couple of them went in the pool.
9: So a better experience than the one you had at Target Field in 2014.
8: Pulled down the right field line. That's, well, foul.
9: When your only hopes were Justin Morneau.
8: I still had a good time at the game.
9: And then this Canadian amateur.
8: Yeah.
9: Named Josh Naylor.
8: Only two balls, I think, went up there. And 3-2. There's a line drive off the glove of Brooks Lee out into left field. So there's their second hit. Solid knock. But what's good about that is, I recall, I said I had a good time. Went to the alumni parties and gatherings. But my partner at the time was on Kiss Cam.
9: A couple times.
8: I'm sorry?
9: A couple times.
8: There was only one game.
9: No, then the All-Star game the next day, too.
8: So you were on it during the game and home run derby. Yeah.
9: Why? Because the great Joe Casey, the son of the late
8: Bob
9: legendary
8: Casey.
9: Public address announcer Bob Casey, was working the camera and thought it would be fun.
8: Fly ball hit well into right field. Clemens back, and they are on the board with a two-run homer. Barossa's second of the year. 16-2 Minnesota. You know, Corey, things don't bother me too much anymore with this game. But when you hit a two-run homer down 16 to nothing and you showboat your home run trot, just get to the dugout. What's the purpose?
9: That ball landed in a similar spot to where Buxton's grand slam ended, and there's a bunch of Twins fans sitting out there. There's a Twins fan in a Ken Herbeck jersey out there right now that went after that ball, too.
8: Here's Troy. Ground ball up the middle. Going to be fielded by Kreidler. Asked to hurry. Strong arm. Yes. Nice play all around. Out number one.
9: Tommy Troy, by the way, was drafted as an infielder. Some shortstops and third base. And the outfield is new for him. But he was a first-round pick in 2023. Played collegiately at one of your favorite schools.
8: I think this is Tawa. He'll bat for Marte.
9: That favorite school being Stanford.
8: I read that.
9: Big fan.
8: Fouled straight back. I'm a big fan of anybody that goes to Stanford.
9: Mm-hmm.
8: Huge. Especially if you played sports. You know where I went with that.
9: Yeah.
8: Mm-hmm. Tawa's second stint with the Diamondbacks. Ground ball again. Kreidler on the run. Comes up. A little more time. And there's out number two. You ever been on the campus of Stanford?
9: I have not.
8: No.
9: I've been to Berkeley, but I've never been to Palo Alto.
8: It's a beautiful campus. John Elway go there? I think John Elway was the quarterback there. And it's Perdomo. Fouls this one back. Two down, two in.
9: Chris Atterbury went there. Did you know that?
8: You know, I suspected it. He seems like a Stanfordite.
9: A.J. Hinch went there.
8: Yes. No, they love each other. There's a strike. They do. Here's 0-2. Check swing. Didn't go around.
9: Our buddy Kyle Hammer did not go to Stanford.
8: He'll tell you he did. Foul down the left field line. He's got every Stanford keychain, blanket, You know what? I think my wife, remember she made the blankets for everybody?
1: Yeah, the Murph.
8: And she made him a Stanford one. He didn't even go there. Check swing. He went around down, and there's a strikeout. Number four for Bradley. Does give up a couple of runs on a two-run homer. Through five, it's 16-2. Your Twins over the Arizona Diamondbacks on your home for Twins baseball.
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0: A pinch hitter for Byron Buxton. Looking for his first major league hit. Stay in the ballgame, play some outfield. Here is Fedko. And the first pitch from the lefty is fouled straight back. You watch Fedko take some batting practice. He puts on a pretty good show. Hit some home runs down there in the minor leagues. Got called up. And here he is looking for his first major league hit. 15 homers, 45 driven in. It's St. Paul. Laid off a breaking ball high. One ball, one strike.
1: Plenty of changes here defensively for Arizona. Tawa stays in the game. He's now in center, moving Jorge Barrosa from center to right as Corbin Carroll's night is over.
0: And a pitch. Swung and a missed. What else you got? Perdomo's still in there.
1: Yeah, he's still there. Eldemar Vargas is now playing second base. And Lou James Groover is now at third base. Arenado's night is done.
0: He told me about Carroll. He tried to give him a day off. He says, no, I'm going to play today. Out of this ballgame, Arenado out. Ground ball, shortstop. Perdomo there. Low throw, picked out of the dirt. So Fedko grounds out. And here is Cody Clemens to bat. Cody tonight, 1-for-4 with an RBI. Twins with a season-high 19 hits, 16 runs, season-high. And a pitch down and away, ball one.
1: And the 10 runs in the fifth inning coming on 10 hits. And the 10 hits in an inning tied a club record. Done twice previously.
0: Missed outside.
1: May 20th, 1994 at the Dome against the Red Sox. And then in August of 73 in Cleveland, that was a 10-run second. Sorry, 10 hits second. So 10 hits in the fifth inning tonight. And the Twins also had 10 hits in the fifth inning against the Red Sox in 1994. And then 10 hits in Cleveland in 1973.
0: They had a 2-1 pitch, pulled foul, evens it up 2-2. Yeah, you know what? You're on the other end of some of those games sometimes as well. Lefty Abner delivers in the dirt. 3 balls, 2 strikes. You know, last night their bullpen came in and kind of pieced it together pretty good. Got 2 out of Jameson. Did give up a couple of home runs. Ginkle did. Fly ball, right field, hit fairly well. New right fielder out there, and that's going to be caught. Right in front of the warning track. Barrosa, and out number 2.
2: Designated hitter, Josh Bell.
0: Here's Josh Bell to bat. 2 down, bases empty. In the series versus the Diamondbacks, it is brought to you by Honey Nut Cheerios. You can fuel your morning with Honey Nut Cheerios. Protein at your local Cub. And the first pitch at the kneecaps has to dance out of the way. 2 at night for Bell. He has a walk, scored a couple. 6-game hitting streak. Abner, the left-hander, delivers, drops a curveball in there. Evens it up, 1 ball, 1 strike.
1: Anthony Bonda is warming up in the Twins' pen.
0: Ground ball, third base, gobbled up over there by Groover and retires Bell in the 3-up, 3-down inning. Go the Twins here. We're through 5.5. Twins 16. And the Diamondbacks 2 on your home for Twins baseball.
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0: Well, that's going to be it. Taj Bradley's night is done. Solid 5 innings. Gave up just 3 hits. A couple of runs. Came by the way of a 2-run homer. Walked 2, had 4 strikeouts. So his night is done. He'll give way left-hander Anthony Bonda. And the first pitch. I believe this is Vargas. Swing and fouls it straight back.
1: Okay, and that foul ball just went into the Arizona Diamondbacks TV booth. And where's Bob Brenly on that one?
0: He's got it in his hand.
1: But he did not catch it. And wait a minute. So if he's going to come in here making fun of you and criticizing you, and that's a catcher.
0: I'm an outfielder.
1: Yeah.
0: I make those plays.
1: Yeah.
0: He's a catcher. He
1: boxed
0: a bunch.
1: We're behind the plate. That's where a catcher lives. Right? We're in foul territory.

0: Bond, a 35th appearance. 30 innings, 27 punch-outs. He has walked 14, but he's been lights out lately. And that one's fouled off.
1: And he is going to get his World Series ring on Monday. When the Dodgers come to town, Bond.
0: Are they going to do it on the field? Do you know?
1: I don't think so.
0: I didn't either. Here's 0-2. Pitching tight. I'm curious to see. Have you seen what it looks like yet?
1: I remember pictures came out, you know, early in the season, but I can't recall what they look like now.
0: You know, they've gotten so gaudy now.
1: Right.
0: Swung and a missed as Gurriel punches out. It's Pavin Smith to bat. Set on down to the farm minor league update. How about Wichita Windsurge? Righty Sam Armstrong. He pitched 5 innings today. Allowed just 3 hits, a run and a walk. Struck out 5. The Windsurge unfortunately lost 5-3 to Springfield Cardinals. Here's Smith. That one's in the dirt. Kicks to the backstop. Smith 0 for 2. Bradley, staked to a ton of runs. 16 here tonight. He'll cruise to his 6th win. Taken on the outside corner, there's a strike. Ground ball, base hit. Down the third baseline. 4th hit tonight for the Diamondbacks.
1: You know, elsewhere in the minors tonight, St. Paul walked off Omaha at CHS Field 7-6 in 10 innings. Matt Wallner, 3-for-5, homer twice. So his numbers continue to climb.
0: Yeah, he's been putting the ball in the seats.
1: He is hitting a ton of home runs.
0: Yes. Hey, Grover to bat. In his first at bat here tonight. As bonded with a runner at first, not holding him on. Pitch is high. Grover played in the ballgame last night. Good-looking player. Lifts that one in the air. Shallow center field. Fedko. Clemens, it'll be Fedko calling and catching. The first time he's been able to catch a fly ball. Playing defense. 3 up, 3 down, 16-2, Dahl Twins. We'll be back on your home for Twins baseball.
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2: 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Here's Corey.
3: All right, Danny, thank you. Twins lead by 14 runs as Royce Lewis leads off against lefty Philip Abner. Got the final out of the fifth inning, had a 1-2-3 sixth, and back out for the seventh. As Royce sends it high and deep to left center field in the gap, some carry and will bang off the wall. And Lewis on his way to second base. He is in standing with a leadoff double. First hit for Lewis tonight. Second time he has reached. And the Twins have their 20th hit of the ball game here tonight.
2: Corey, they're putting a hitting clinic on tonight. They really are. Everybody, the Diamondback players sitting in their dugout, they have to be impressed with everybody that gets in the batter's box for the Twins here. We are just knocking a ball around.
3: Twins record for most hits in a 9-inning game is 28. And that was at home against Seattle in June of 2017. So Royce at second base and now Brooks Lee. 4-for-4 tonight. As he swings and sends it foul. His first at bat, hitting right-handed. Lee a two-run single in the first. A single and scored in the fourth. Tripled and scored in the fourth. Doubled and scored in the fifth. 0-1 pitch, fouled back. No balls and two strikes. On Brooks Lee. His batting average is up 11 points from where it began, 236 and now 247. 0-2 pitch, fouled back. You think Brooks is aware of the number, the consecutive plate appearances without striking out?
2: I would say somebody has talked to him about it.
3: 46.
2: What a five-hit night.
3: Plate appearances facing 0-2 from Abner. And he'll swing and loft it to right. Playable for Barossa. He'll make the catch, and Lewis will tag on his way to third base, and he is in standing. So Lee is retired for the first time tonight. And one down. Twins lead 16-2 here in the seventh inning. A cool story about Abner in terms of last year. Made his major league debut with Arizona last year. He was pitching at AAA Reno. And after an outing, his bullpen coach came and grabbed him from the locker room and said, "Hey, we need to talk about your availability." He's making sure that he could go back-to-back if needed, and he said, "Sure, whatever you need, I'm there for the team." And the pitching coach said, "Great, because your next hitters you're going to face are going to be Harper and Schwarber as you're going up." And made his debut last year and back up with the Diamondbacks here for a bit in 2026. 0-1 the count on Victor Caratini. He has a three-hit night. Two singles. A double, three runs, he's knocked in three. Infield back, Lewis at third. 0-1 to Victor, he's down low. On a changeup. Abner off the third base side. The leg kick and the pitch, a swing and a ground ball foul. And the count moves to 1-2.

0: 1-2 pitch fouled back. A few other games going on late here tonight. On the West Coast, Angels lead the A's 7-0 in Sacramento. Red Sox up 5-1 in Seattle in the eighth. And the Orioles are shutting out the Dodgers 3-0 in the ninth. 1-2, swing and a miss at Caratini. On a change of pace, strikes out. Two down, Lewis still at third base. And now it's up to Kieschel, who's 3-for-4. White Sox lost again today. Tigers beat Chicago 4-1. Tigers have taken the first two in that series. Kieschel fouls it back. Heard the highlight with John Vitas earlier. Travis Bezzada had a big game. Couple of home runs as Cleveland beat Houston 8-1. Here the Twins lead by 14 runs in the seventh inning. Lewis at third base, two down, 0-1 count to Kieschel. Foul back on a curveball, nothing and two. And Kieschel makes his home here in Arizona, played collegiately at Arizona State for a year. Arizona State, Tempe. Fun.
1: Good school.
0: Foul back again. Let me repeat that. Went to Arizona State,
1: yep.
0: Tempe. Fun.
1: College was fun. College should be fun.
0: Right.
1: Wasn't he recruited to...
0: Started at University of San Francisco.
1: Yes.
0: Oh, 2 pitch, and Kieschel tracks outside. A changeup.
1: Was he recruited to San Luis Obispo? Thought he was supposed to maybe go there and then went to San Francisco and then Arizona State. Good programs.
0: 1-2 pitch. Pulled to third and caught by Groover. Solid swing from Kieschel, but right at the Arizona third baseman, and the Twins leave Lewis at third base. Time to stretch here in the desert. Twins 16, Arizona 2. On your home for Twins baseball. River to Little Falls and all the lakes area. The Minnesota Twins are on Cool 103.5.
2: Let's step back in time with this date in Twins history, narrated by Dick Bramer.
3: June 20th, 1961. The Twins are up 4-1 after 8 innings, thanks in part to a Harmon Killebrew home run and an Earl Batty RBI double. However, Baltimore's Earl Robinson takes Jack Kralik deep in the ninth on a 3-run home run to tie the game at 4. In the bottom half of the inning, Cuban native Julio Becker pinch hits for Twins pitcher Chuck Stobbs to start the bottom of the ninth and promptly slugs a walk-off homer as the Twins defeat the Orioles 5-4.
4: Pinch hit home run, yeah. It's one of the things. I don't hit that many, too. I remember them all.
3: In the same swing, Becker becomes the first Twin to homer in a pinch-hit situation and the first Twin to hit a walk-off home run.
2: To catch the next moment in Twins history, get your tickets at twins.com.
5: Let's get to the Pilot Games Real Impact from this one, brought to you by Pilot Games. When you play Pilot Games, your community wins. How about the Minnesota Twins tonight in Arizona? 2 runs scored in the first, Taj Bradley in cruise control through 3. Twins scored 4 in the fourth, and then put together a historic inning in the fifth, which was capped by this.
1: Fly ball hit well to right field. Carroll back. Track looks up. Opposite field, grand slam off the bat of Byron Buxton. 12-0 Minnesota.
5: Home run number 24 for Buxton, just his second opposite field homer. It traveled better than 400 feet. Twins tacked on 4 more runs in the inning. They match the team record for hits in a single frame with 10. They lead it 16-2 as we send it back to Corey for the bottom of the 7th.
0: And Johnny, can't wait for your postgame show because every highlight, every hit, every run is coming up on the postgame download tonight. A full breakdown coming up with the postgame show after this one is over. Justin Lawrence will take over for the Twins on the mound. A scoreless 6th inning from Anthony Bonda. And also Austin Martin is now playing right field. Cody Clemens is done for the night. Adrian Del Castillo, left-handed hitting catcher, leads off. As Lawrence with a sweeper, missing with ball one. So Martin now in right, still Fedko in center, Larnick in left. Changes with the infield, Lewis, Keyshaw, Kreidler leave, first to third. And Caratini catching Lawrence. And the 1-0 pitch inside, missed at 95, a sinker, 2-0. Second appearance for Lawrence on this road trip. And he's behind three balls and no strikes. That's a sinker, sunk beneath the zone. And Lawrence worked a couple of days ago in Texas, gave up two runs on two home runs. And the 3-0 pitch is a strike at 95 miles an hour right down the middle. Barroza's on deck, and then Tommy Troy, hitters 7, 8, and 9 for Arizona. Now Lawrence fires 3-1, and it's ball four. Down and away, and the leadoff man is on. And a walk for Lawrence to Del Castillo, and here is Barroza. A two-run homer. Taj Bradley back in the fifth inning. Now, we're loving the score right now, but the news not all great coming out of the Twins clubhouse even before the game. Mick Abel threw a bullpen yesterday, but woke up this morning, and he is sore. And so any hopes that Abel was going to start the series finale tomorrow, that will not happen. He will fly back with the team and then have imaging performed on Monday. And get some more news on Abel's status during the Dodgers series. Lawrence again inside behind Barroza, two balls and no strikes. 16-2, Twins here in the seventh inning. Arizona batting, one on, nobody out. Now, Kendry Rojas is here, but he's not yet active. Strike one taken by Barroza. Twins pitching plans not yet announced. We should get some more clarity from Derek Shelton postgame. But could that be a Mike Paredes and a Kendry Rojas if he's activated? Kind of a 1-2 pairing, righty and the lefty tomorrow. Way inside, a wild pitch. It gets by Caratini and down to second. Advances Del Castillo. And now 3-1 on Barroza.
1: Well, Paredes is scheduled. His day is tomorrow. And yes, you could probably figure a little piggyback or want to start one or the other. It doesn't really matter.
0: The wild pitch moves Del Castillo to second. Now a 3-1 count to Barroza. And the pitch is outside, ball four. So back-to-back walks here for Lawrence. Continues to just battle command. And the Twins are hoping not to really dig much more into their bullpen here tonight with a sizable lead late tonight. And a three-game series coming up with the Dodgers starting on Monday.
1: You know, this is the kind of game here, if there's somebody in the bullpen needs some work, then you bring them in. Get an inning in and just piece it together, but to come in and just misfire like this.
0: Well, a guy that hasn't thrown in a few days is Yoendris Gomez. He hasn't thrown in 5 days. Let's hope we don't need him tonight. Way outside, ball two, so Lawrence, he can't find the zone right now with a 14-run lead. And Caratini is going to head out and chat here with Lawrence. Two balls and no strikes on Tommy Troy, who's 1-for-2, a bunt single and a ground out. Two walks so far here in the seventh inning. And now Lawrence delivers 2-0 and just clips the bottom part of the zone for strike one. Lawrence in 5 1/3 innings as a Twin. He has walked 7. He struck out 10. And another wild pitch. And this one scoots by Caratini to the backhand side, and the runners move up. Del Castillo to third and Barossa down to second. So two walks and two wild pitches. And still nobody out here, bottom seven. Infield back. And three ball, one strike count to Tommy Troy. And here comes Lawrence and the pitch. And there's strike two as Troy was set to take his base. That was a strike at the knees. Troy dropped his bat, was going to take off his elbow guard, but that was strike two. Tim Tawa's on deck. And the payoff pitch, not close. Ball four. Pete Mackey will leave the first base dugout. As Lawrence grabs the rosin bag and slams it down, he is showing some frustration. You know, catchers, and Caratini just went out a moment ago, and I've had a chance to work with Anthony Recker a little bit this year on Twins TV, former big league catcher, and he would say that catchers rarely go out and talk about mechanics. But the pitching coach, yeah, that's something that the pitching coach may bring up about something he does see mechanically from the dugout.
1: Well, I wouldn't talk mechanics either with him. I would just, he's a max effort every time he throws. He's just a thrower. Try to just get, you know, you're like in the bullpen. Just throw three-quarter arm action, three-quarter delivery.
0: So now Tawa, his second at bat, grounded out to short. Back in the fifth inning, so three on, nobody out, and Lawrence is swinging a foul back. Fastball at 96. Velocity, it's there. The movement profiles, they're there. But just lack of command. And that has plagued Lawrence throughout his big league career. He's walked over five batters per nine over his career. Stops with the Rockies and Pirates and now the Twins. And pumps in strike two, taken by Tawa. Del Castillo at third, Barossa's at second, Troy at first, nobody out. Twins by 14 here, bottom seven. 0-2 outside, a sweeper, backhand save by Caratini.
1: Boy, and Caratini, a long ball game, 20 hits, 16 runs. He's been beyond the plate. And now he's got to kind of catch this.
0: Righty to righty. And Lawrence, the stretch and the 1-2, check swing and no swing, says Willie Traynor, first base umpire. Right call, 2-2. Ooh, maybe he did go. Looking at the side angle. Now the 2-2 pitch, a swing and a miss, strike three. So a fastball at 95, and there is out number one. So Pete Mackey came out for a visit. And Lawrence threw strikes. There is out number one, and now Perdomo. Perdomo 0 for 2 with a walk. Switch hitter batting left-handed. Lawrence misses away, ball one. This series with the Diamondbacks is brought to you by Honey Nut Cheerios. Fuel your mornings with Honey Nut Cheerios protein at your local Cub. Ball two outside. Three on, nobody out. 16-2 Twins, bottom seven. And Lawrence steals 2-0 to Perdomo. Bounce foul towards the Twins dugout. Perdomo tonight has walked, he has flied out and struck out.
1: All
0: Now the 2-1. Strike two. Good pitch. Fastball inside corner 96. Lawrence about to throw pitch number 26 of the inning. 2-2, another foul ball. Pulling a ground ball towards the Twins dugout once again. Twins have won two series this year against a National League team, both coming at home. The Cardinals and the Marlins. But it's been a while since the Twins won a road series against a National League team. 2-2, ball three, kicks away from Caratini, but the runners hang on, bouncing to his left. And now a full count. Twins have lost their last eight road series against the National League. Last time they won a road series against the National League was when their 13-game winning streak ended in Milwaukee last year, mid-May. 3-2 pitch, and that one nearly hit him, ball four, and a run is in. So fourth walk of the inning. Perdomo picks up the RBI. Del Castillo scores 16-3. Derek Shelton in the dugout. Nobody up in the bullpen. 13-run lead. And here is Ildemaro Vargas. As Lawrence misses inside, ball one. Vargas was the talk of the sport in April. Was hitting everything. High batting average. Ton of home runs. Has quieted since mid-May. And a strike at the knees taken at 96. And now a one ball, one strike count on Vargas. And Vargas came in two for his last 34. Way inside, 2-1. The Twins are now getting a right-hander up in the bullpen as Lawrence is asking for a new ball. Twins 16, Arizona 3, bottom 7. One in, three on, one out. Vargas was briefly a Twin in 2020 at a 10-game run. 2-1 pitch, line to right, and a fair ball. Finds the turf and finds the right field corner. One run is in, two runs score. Here comes Perdomo, and he scores standing. Bases clearing double from Ildemaro Vargas. And now it's 16-6. These are all big league hitters, and if you fall behind, it's ball one, ball two. Eventually, you're going to pay for it. 95, thigh high, and Vargas pulled it on a line and drives in three, and the Twins' lead is down to 10. And Lawrence will stay in for now to see Gurriel. He is 0 for 3. Still just one out. Gurriel is 0 for 3. As a breaking ball misses outside, ball one.
1: You know, I'm watching Victor Caratini, you know, Corey, and they're not even close to where he could maybe challenge him.
0: I mean, Lawrence is missing the target by plenty and came inside on a breaking ball and nearly hit Gurriel on his back leg. I mean, where Caratini is setting up, Danny, no matter what the pitch is,
1: yes.
0: I mean, he's missing.
1: And Caratini's just trying to get a target down the middle of the plate, and that's why he's jumping outside, he's jumping inside.
0: 2-1. Lawrence, if he retires Gurriel, he might get one more man. If not, I think his night is over. And now time taken by Gurriel at the plate. Twins, bottom seven. Vargas at second base. And the 2-1 from Lawrence. A swing at a foul. Out of play down the right side. Darrell Jr. recently rejoined the team this month, missed some time with a hamstring injury. 2-2, and it's outside. That one missed by about a ball length. Down and away, but full count on Gurriel. Righty to righty. And the payoff to Gurriel. Struck him out, helped him out. That was ball four. A swing and a miss on a fastball well off the outside corner. So Gurriel strikes out for the third time tonight. And Lawrence will stay in to see Pavin Smith, the eight diamond back to bat. Smith is one for three. A swing and a pop-up. Behind the plate, Caratini, mask off, will give it a look, but no play. As it lands down below. Quick turnaround for these two teams. It is a 12:15 local time start, 2:15 central time. Line to left field, sinking and down a base hit. Vargas rounding third. He will head home. The throw from Larnach is cut by Lee, and it's 16-7. As five have scored here off Lawrence so far in the seventh. And now Lou James Groover. Third base will bat for the second time, and here comes Shelty, and Lawrence's night is over. So Lawrence threw over 40 pitches here tonight. He'll depart in the seventh inning and charged with five runs for now. Responsible for Smith at first base. So a pitching change here in Arizona. Lawrence departs 16-7. Arizona still batting as we step aside here on the Treasure Island Baseball Network. And coming up, it is a pitching change, which is brought to you by Upanor, a GF brand. Count on Upanor for plumbing that performs. 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
5: Out-of-town scoreboard update takes us to Wrigley Field, where the Blue Jays were visiting the Cubs today. Cubs built a 5-0 lead behind 5 1/3 scoreless from Colin Ray, but Toronto came storming back. Dalton Varsho, a 3-run homer in the 7th. Game-tying RBI single for Vlad Guerrero Jr. in the 8th, and then Kazuma Okamoto with the big swing.
0: The 2-1 pitch, and Okamoto gets underneath it. Sends it on a solid ride out to left field. It's into the stands. Kazuma Okamoto launches a 3-run bomb, and the Blue Jays have taken an 8-5 lead at Wrigley.
5: 8-6 would be the final. Louis Varland save number 15. Blue Jays hanging around just a half game back of a wild card spot, guys.
0: All right, Johnny, thank you. Here, Arizona has scored five times, and the Twins now lead by 9, 16-7. Eric Orsi is on to pitch, and strike one to Lou James Groover, the ninth Diamondback to bat here in the seventh inning. So five in, one on, two out in the seventh as Orsi misses outside with a slider and a one ball, one strike count. Two-thirds innings from Orsi so far this season. 1-1 down and away, and there's ball two. Third appearance for Orsi on this road trip through Monday in Texas and also through on Thursday. 2-1 pitch, high, 3-1. And oftentimes in these lopsided games, the team on the losing side of things, you know, you look for small wins. You may lose the game, but did you force the other team to maybe use a bullpen arm or two? Ground ball to short, played by Kreidler, flips to second for the force, and the inning is finally over. So Orzy coming in and ends the inning, and the fielder's choice from Groover. Arizona scores 5-7. 16-7 Twins on your home for Twins baseball.
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0: Twins are batting, leading 16-7. Ryan Kreidler, big night. Who hasn't had a big night? But Kreidler is 3-for-4, 2 singles, a triple. He has scored twice. He has knocked in 3 runs. Make that 4 runs he's knocked in tonight. Abner still pitching, a swing and a miss. 1-1. The lefty Abner. He's been on since there were 2 down in the 5th. A scoreless 6th, scoreless 7th, and now begins the 8th. And the 1-1 is inside ball 2. Talking about the Twins' pitching plans for tomorrow. Diamondbacks have not confirmed their pitching plans. That was going to be a Ryan Nelson start. He's on the IL with a flexor tendon injury. Here's the 2-1 to Kreidler, over but low, ball 3. Now Steve Gilbert, who covers the Diamondbacks for MLB.com, reporting tonight that Jose Cabrera, a righty, will make his major league debut and start that game for Arizona tomorrow. 3-1 to Kreidler, fouled back. And got a piece of his foot. And now 3-2 on the Twins shortstop.
1: And we will find out after the ballgame who our starter is.
0: 3-2 on Kreidler. Here comes Abner and the pitch, and that's low and inside for ball 4. Leadoff walk. And Kreidler reaches for the 4th time tonight. Trevor Larnach. He's been on 3 times. He has scored twice. He's knocked in 2. Twins have 16 runs on 20 hits. Swing and a miss. Abner came in to face Larnach and ended the fifth inning after the Twins scored 10 runs on 10 hits in the fifth inning. Abner got the final out, retiring Larnach on a ground ball to second. 0-1, and swing, and he fouled it back to the screen. No balls and two strikes. Twins after their 37th win of the season tonight. Twins at 36-41, Arizona 39-36. Diamondbacks not holding Kreidler on. He stays put, and the 0-2 pitch is swinging a pop fly back of third for Lou James Groover. Out onto the turf and near the left field line, pulls it down. There is out number one. This road trip ends with a day game tomorrow. Then the Twins are back home Monday night against the two-time World Series champion Los Angeles Dodgers. Will be at Target Field for a three-game series, three night games, Monday, Tuesday, and Wednesday. Hope you can join us at the ballpark. Tickets are available at twins.com/tickets. Here's Kyler Fedko, looking for his first big league hit. Came in for Byron Buxton with a game out of hand. And Fedko bounced out to short of the sixth. Gets his second look at Philip Abner. 1-0 down and inside. Two balls and no strikes. Kreidler at first, one out. And the 2-0 pitch, ball three. Speaking of the Dodgers, Shohei Ohtani came off the paternity list today as he and his wife welcomed their second child at a home run in the ninth inning. But the Orioles hung on and beat LA by 1-3-2. 3-0, and there's ball four, low on Fedko. Second walk of the inning from Abner, and before Austin Martin steps in, we step out. 10 seconds for station identification from Arizona. This is Twins Baseball.
11: 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KUAL Brainerd Baxter.
0: Philip Abner at 44 pitches, and there is nobody up in the bullpen, so Arizona is going to make a pitching change and have a position player come in and pitch here in the eighth inning. So two on, one out, and the Twins are batting, leading 16-7. We have a pitching change brought to you by Upanor, a GF brand. Count on Upanor for plumbing that performs. We'll take a break. More Scores with John Vitas next on your home for Twins Baseball.
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5: Scoreboard update takes us to Denver. Pirates and Rockies tonight. Spencer Horowitz, a conventional homer for Pittsburgh in the top of the first. And then the Rockies got this.
14: 2-1 pitch is hit well to right center field on the run. Mangum dives, can't get it. It's going to roll all the way to the wall. McCarthy's at second. They fall down in the outfield. It's going to be an inside the park home run. Jake McCarthy touches them all. And the game is tied.
5: TJ Rumfield would add a go-ahead single for the Rockies in the third. And then, believe it or not, Tomoyuki Sugano would outpitch Paul Skeens. Rockies win it 2-1, guys.
0: Hi, Johnny, thank you. Ildemar Vargas will pitch here for the Diamondbacks. This is his sixth career pitching performance. Austin Martin batting. And he lobs in a pitch, an Ephus pitch at 39 miles an hour. And it's high on Martin, two balls and no strikes. Second time the Twins have seen a position player pitch on this road trip. 2-0, he drops sidearm, and Martin swings and lofts it foul down the right field line. It's now a 2-1 count to Martin. First at bat for the Twins right fielder. Bordas Gurriel is now playing left. Arizona's lost the DH as Tommy Troy is now playing second base. That's where Vargas was playing. And the 2-1 lobs again, and it's high 3-1. Pitch at 37.5 miles an hour. Ball 4. And that's the third walk of the inning. And the bases are loaded for Josh Bell. So third walk of the inning. And the Twins load him up. And Josh Bell, two-hit night with a walk. He grounds it to short. Perdomo steps on the bag, throws to first in time for a double play. 6-3, unassisted double play ends the inning. And the Twins strand two. Bottom eight, Arizona batting. Twins 16, Diamondbacks 7 on your home for Twins baseball.
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0: 16-7, Twins have the lead. Arizona batting, bottom half of the eighth inning, and Del Castillo leads off with a second straight inning. Ground ball to first, and Royce Lewis will pick it up and take it to the bag unassisted. Eric Worsley back out on the mound and throws one pitch and retires. Del Castillo. So one away, and now here is Jorge Barrosa. He's been on twice, a homer, a walk. He has scored twice and driven in two. Strike one, taken by Barrosa. Do you have a take on, you know, post whatever the next CBA looks like, if the game should change position players pitching at all? If, you know, some even say, okay, you wave the white flag, you end the game in the eighth inning. I'm not a fan of that.
1: No.
0: But do you have a take on how teams should attack it, and if the game should still have what we're seeing here late tonight?
1: Well, first of all, I think it, you know, you can't cut it short. The fans paid the money to come in and see nine innings. They still have fun, and but I'm not sure. They modified it a few years ago you have to be either be down by eight or I think up by eight to be able to have that position player.
2: Ground ball to first and foul. Yeah, the lead has to be eight runs. Anything less right. than that, you cannot do it. In the ninth inning, it can be ten. But
1: I don't.
2: The winning team, the team that's leading 10 or more. Trailing team, you can do it if you're down eight. Fly ball right center field in the alley, won't be caught. And Barros is on again as that ball finds the warning track, played by Fedko. And it's a one-out double for Jorge Barros. 16-7 Twins here in the eighth inning.
1: Yeah, I'm not sure what you can do. I mean, do you extend the roster?
2: No, because I think you'll still have this problem.
1: Well, I just think it's designed to protect your bullpen. To, you know, get blown out. You'd like to have a position player and to come in at least for Arizona, which they're doing. Their bullpen was used yesterday. Everybody but one guy.
2: Tommy Troy takes high ball one.
1: I think there's going to be other issues with the CBA than to worry about having a position player
2: 100%
1: pitch.
2: Righty-righty matchup here. The eighth inning, line drive, left field, base hit for Troy. To third base and holding is Barros. So Troy's had a good night on for the third time, his second hit.
1: It's heating up about that CBA, and I'm not sure who's reporting it, what side of the camp it's coming from. Not sure what this is about here.
2: Tori Lovello out chatting with the crew chief, James Hoy. Not sure what that was about at all, but Boy putting his mask on, and we will play on. And Arizona is warming up an arm in the bullpen right now. Getting a righty up. That is Juan Murillo in the bullpen. Here's Tawa batting. Chops it to third, and that's a foul ball.
1: What were we just talking about? We were talking about the run differential to have a pitcher out there. A position player pitching. I think what they were asking is if they score more runs here.
2: So you can do it when, you know, the team trailing by at least eight runs, you can do that any inning. Right now it's a nine-run game. The team that's winning, you do it by 10 runs in the ninth inning. Yeah, but if they cut this deficit, you know, to under eight, then, yeah, they can't do it. They can't have a position player pitch. You know, it's at least eight runs, so it doesn't have to be fewer than eight runs. So it's at least eight runs. Yeah, so what the Diamondbacks do offensively here could dictate
1: if they have to bring a pitcher.
2: If they can't do it, if they're legally allowed to have a position player still pitch. High from Orzy, 2-1 on Tawa. So Barros is at third, Troy at first. Tawa is 0-2 tonight. Now Orzy's 2-1 pitch inside, missed with a splitter. And a 3-1 count. Twins bullpen quiet. Perdomo's on deck. Orzy's 3-1. He walked it. Ball four. And the bases are loaded again for Arizona. And here comes Perdomo. Lawrence walked four and two-thirds of an inning. Orzy got the last out of the seventh. Retired the first man here in the eighth, but now three straight have reached. A double, a single, and a walk. And here comes Perdomo. Good player. 0-2, two walks with an RBI tonight. Perdomo batting left-handed,
0: And the pitch outside, ball one. Derek Shelton now has left his seat and he is walking from end to end in the first base dugout. 1-0 pitch, is a strike. Top of the zone. Belt tie taken by Perdomo.

0: Here's the 1-1 pitch. Cued on the ground. Weakley left side. Going to be tough play. Lee charging picks. Throws him out. Good play by Lee. As Barroso scores 16-8. The Twins gladly exchanging the run for the out. So two down, second and third for Ildemaro Vargas.
1: Sweet looking play right there by Brooks Lee. It's one of those do or die, but the quick transfer is really what made that play.
0: Second RBI for Perdomo. Grounds out, two down. Vargas, who's the pitcher of record right now. And the 1-0 pitch is a strike. So an 8-run game right now. So you're allowed to use a position player to pitch if you're trailing by at least 8 runs in any inning.
1: There's no grandfathered in the fact that he came in and
0: and the 1-1. A swing to ground ball right side. Keyshaw gloves it from shallow right field and throws him out to end the inning. Arizona scores 1 and we go to the ninth. 16-8 Twins on your home for Twins baseball.
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0: Twins, ninth inning. And Ildemaro Vargas with the lead at 8 is still on the mound pitching for Arizona. And a fastball at 66 miles an hour misses outside to Lewis. And the 1-0 pitch to Royce, and that's a strike. Remember the rule, you cannot use ABS with a position player on the mound. So even if you think about challenging, you can't do it. Lewis swings and skies it to playable left. And Gurriel in left field makes the catch. Royce is out number one. Dan Gladick, Corey Provis, Andrew Halverson, John Vitas, and a very happy Mark Janowski. Back at our Treasure Island Baseball Network studios at Target Field.
1: A lot to recap. I love it
0: with John, and you guys are going to break down every single play. Can't wait to tune in for that. Coming up with the post-game download. Ball and no strikes on Brooks Lee. Can't strike out now. You can't end this run here, right? On a position player, 2 balls and no strikes. Come on. And Lee, the big smile after seeing an Ephus pitch at 37 miles an hour miss outside. Then he comes back.

0: That's the slowest one yet. That one at 37.6 miles an hour. And the 1-0 from Vargas. This is high. Now 2-0. Arizona will have Gurriel, Smith, and Groover due up in the ninth. High ball 3.
1: Not sure if that's a knuckleball or not. Looks like he just takes a ton of it off. And
0: ball 4, missing outside on a pitch at 42 miles an hour. Second walk for Vargas. The Twins have drawn 7 walks as a team tonight, and now 12 so far in the series. And Yoenis Gomez mentioned he hasn't thrown in about 5 days. He is going to get some work in here, and he is up in the bullpen. Strike 1 called on Kishol. 3-hit night for Luke. 1 sails high. The 1-1 lobbed and pulled on the ground. High hop to third. Groover fields, throws to second. And the inning is over. Scoreless eighth and ninth innings for Ildemaro Vargas. Bottom 9. Twins are 3 outs away from evening this series at a game apiece. 16-8 over Arizona. This is Twins Baseball.
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0: Looking ahead now, brought to you by James Hardy, series finale, road trip finale. Coming your way tomorrow afternoon. We start here on the Treasure Island Baseball Network at 1:30 with the pregame lineup card. First pitch at 2:15. Don't yet know the starters for the series finale tomorrow. When you are looking ahead to home improvements, look to James Hardy. Hardy Siding is America's number one brand of siding. Yoenis Gomez to get some work here late tonight. Ninth inning. Twins on top by 8 runs, 16-8. So we're going to foul back from Gurriel. Austin Martin now playing in left field. Luke Kishol is playing in right. And Tristan Gray is now playing second base. So Larnach's night is over. Ground ball off the mound. Backhanded by Gray. And just into the game makes the throw from shallow center field for out number one. Just into the game, you get a hot shot off the mound, all that spin, and Gray throws out Gurriel, one away. So one down for Paven Smith. Has a couple of hits tonight, 2 singles and RBI. Twins 16, Arizona 8, bottom 9. Bases empty, 1 out.

0: Swinging a foul back. Taj Bradley will pick up the win. His sixth. He went five innings, two runs. Struck out four, Zach Gallen. His woes continue. He went four-plus innings, nine runs, all earned. And the 0-1 is over but low on a sweeper from Gomez. What a story this guy has been, Danny, since he joined the team in Cleveland back in May.
1: Hey, he's been one of the guys that you can go to and count on.
0: 1-1 is strike two. Asked Derek Shelton earlier on this road trip about Gomez and when did he start to emerge as a late-inning option. And he said the first time we saw him throw against Cleveland in some tight games, divisional foe, velocity looked good, can do that. Generates swing and a miss as he does there with a sweeper down and in. And Smith strikes out two now.
1: Well, he's got multiple pitches that he can go to, and they're both above average. What's key, gets that slider, can locate it, chase. Good chase pitch, but he's got to pitch ahead. And he's got a good enough fastball. And right now, I just the command. He is your back-end guy right now you can rely on.
0: As Groover swings and sends it to left field and playable for Austin Martin. He's under it. He makes the catch, and this one is over. A clean ninth inning for Gomez and the Twins. Even this series at a game apiece, clobbering Arizona 16-8 as the Twins set season highs in terms of runs and hits. 16 runs, 20 hits, and now can win this series as the road trip ends here tomorrow. We'll come back with the totals and summaries, but first we send it back to Target Field. And once again, here's John Vitas.
2: Thank you, Corey. Appreciate it. What a weird, long, high-scoring game tonight at Chase Field. 24 runs, 28 hits, and more walks than strikeouts. It was something, and it was an excellent hitting performance for the Minnesota Twins. Danny and I are going to talk about it coming up on the Affinity Plus Federal Credit Union post-game download. Of course, we'll get into the Twins hitting, all the different guys who contributed. We're also going to discuss Taj Bradley, who had one of his best outings in quite a while tonight. Only two runs, and he picks up the win. Of course, we're standing by at Chase Field to hear from a victorious Twin. Going to chat with Corey and Danny here in just a moment. Lots of competition for our Treasure Island Diamond Player of the Game. Incredible offensive lines up and down the box score for the Minnesota Twins, but we will narrow it down to one and hand out that honor. As Corey told you, we may or may not play the highlights of all 16 Twins runs here tonight. We're certainly going to have plenty of highlights, including some from out of town. One out of town highlight tonight will feature a cycle. That was an exciting game for the home team in that one, not so exciting for the other team who's invested a lot of money in their club, including the starting pitcher who gave up that cycle in about half of a ball game. We'll, of course, have some post-game reaction from the Twins as well, Derek Shelton and potentially some Twins players on what was a long but successful night at the ballpark. Speaking of the ballpark, we're going to send it back out to Chase Field, where Corey and Danny are standing by.
0: All right, John, thank you. Twins win big here tonight, 16-8. Back with Danny Gladden, Corey Provis, and the offense, the story tonight. And let's kind of start right there. We're joined now by Twins hitting coach Keith Beauregard. Kind enough to join us from the victorious first base dugout tonight. But congrats to you and the boys here tonight, Keith. What a night. Season high, 16 runs on 20 hits. What did you like about your game plan against Zach Gallen?
3: I liked how aggressive we were early. Guys came out just executing the plan, doing what we've always been doing, is, you know, having just a concrete idea of what we want to do in getting after their arm. So proud of the guys. They battle every night. I mean, it's the same process. Really proud of, you know, how they handle everything today.
0: Yeah, I'm glad you brought that up, because I asked Derek Shelton during our pregame visit tonight about Gallen and high chase rate, low whiff rate. Wasn't missing many bats in the zone. Did you like that way and your plan against Gallen, that he struck out two tonight, but you didn't chase as a team, and with that, some favorable counts for many of the hitters tonight?
3: Yeah, right on. Lefties knew they needed to set a floor. Righties knew that he was going to try to expand away, so we had to be disciplined to that. He's in the zone early, so we knew we had to handle pitches with, you know, in terms of what we were looking for. If guys were sitting certain stuff, thought they did an awesome job, obviously, and showed in the numbers tonight.
1: Hey, Keith, this didn't start here tonight. This started pretty much down in Texas. You guys just starting to get hit. You always hear hitting's contagious, and it seems like top to bottom, Larnick from the top all the way down, even Kreidler with the performance here tonight. So top to bottom, everybody seems to be kind of dialing in right now.
3: Yeah, totally. I think we've been doing a good job of that all season. Pass the baton's been the mentality. Guys are obviously very serious about what they're doing, never giving in. Even tonight, late innings, I thought we did a nice job of just handling our own and continue to dig in there. We get some good walks late. And obviously the numbers on the board showed that. So, yeah, really happy for the guys.
1: What about Brooks Lee tonight? He last at bat, needed the home run for the cycle. Was he aware of that? Three balls and no strikes?
3: I'm sure he was. I think everybody in the whole stadium knew he was. I mean, he looked up on the board. He saw the single, the double, the triple.
1: The fans were chanting for it.
3: Yeah.
1: When they went 3-0 on him, they wanted him to pitch to him.
4: And that was after Bryce Harper already hit for the cycle.
3: Oh, did he really?
4: Yeah, could have been two here across the Major League landscape tonight. Last one, then we'll let you go. We brought this up late regarding Ryan Kreidler. And Ryan joined us after the win the other day in Arlington. His bat speed is up this season. He was over 71 miles an hour last year, and he told us he was hurt. He was banged up. This year he's healthy. His bat speed is now over 74 miles an hour. Has that caught your attention?
3: Yeah. It's something we've talked about. Kreidler is the man. He comes in with a plan, ready to execute every day. He's really in tune with what he wants to do from a swing mechanic standpoint. We've handled different shapes. Every day, open side angle, backside angle, just different shapes. Everything he gets right now, he deserves. I mean, puts in a ton of work. He's got a great process. He's really dialed in with his swing and his approach right now. So I'm happy to see, the fruits of his labor paying off on the field.
4: Anybody call Buxton's grand slam the dugout? Any coach make a call
3: there? Come on, we're calling Buck hitting a homer every bat. You know, this guy is unbelievable. He's the best player on earth. Love seeing him at the plate. Love seeing him at the plate with runners in scoring position. He's awesome. He's just, I've said this since basically the day we met. He's an incredible person. He's a great dad. He's a thoughtful husband. He's an unbelievable leader and teammate. I'm just glad he's on our team and love watching him at the dish every day.
4: Hey, Keith, thanks for joining us, and go enjoy this with the guys.
3: All right, guys, thanks a lot.
4: We thank hitting coach Keith Beauregard on a big night for the boys, setting season highs in both runs and hits. 16 runs on 20 hits and a win over the Diamondbacks tonight. Final score is 16-8. The totals for the Twins, 16 runs on 20 hits and no errors. Arizona, 8 runs, 8 hits, no errors, and 7 left on. The win to Taj Bradley, now 6-3. Zach Gallen, the loss, he drops to 3-6. 3 hours and 12 minutes of baseball tonight. Good crowd, 30,575, as the Twins win the game, now 37-41. Arizona, 39-37. Rubber game of this series coming up here tomorrow. And this reminder, our next broadcast of Twins baseball comes your way for the series finale and the final game of this road trip. Twins and the Diamondbacks one more time. We know what time we will start. We will start at 1:30 Central, first pitch at 2:15. And again, it looks like Jose Cabrera is going to make his major league debut and pitch for Arizona. In terms of what the Twins are going to do, stay tuned. John Vitas has the postgame show, and we'll hear from Derek Shelton. Hopefully get some more information about that coming up here momentarily. But again, 1:30 pregame, 2:15 we start for the series finale here tomorrow. So until then, speaking now for Dan Gladden, Andrew Alverson, Corey Provis reporting, saying so long for now. Again, the final score tonight from Phoenix, Twins 16 and the Diamondbacks 8. Stay tuned. John Vitas, Danny Gladden, all coming back with a postgame download next right here on your home for Minnesota Twins baseball.

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8: Fly ball center field, long run center fielder, tracking on the warning track. He can't get it. One hops the wall. Carantini scores. Kiesel scores. And it's going to be a stand-up triple for Kreidler. Two more in, 16-0.
9: That was the 10th and final hit of the Twins' 10-run fifth inning. That hit there from Ryan Kreidler matched the Twins' team record for most hits in a single inning. It also built the Twins a 16-run lead. They wind up winning this one by a final of 16-8. We welcome you into the very late-night version of the Affinity Plus Federal Credit Union postgame download. We appreciate you staying up late with us. John Vitas here inside our Target Field studios. Dan Gladden joining me live from Chase Field in Arizona. And Danny, first of all, want to do a wellness check on your voice after calling 16 runs in the middle innings tonight. How you holding up?
8: I'm doing fine. That probably is a record, too, if you want to dig down deep into that. But, hey, those are the innings there. Those are the fun innings when you've got to blow the game open like that.
9: Yeah, no doubt about it. We can't wait to play some of the highlights. Gino's still, he's got steam coming out of his head right now, still cutting up all the runs, cutting up all the Justin Lawrence walks. So should be a fun segment, too, here in just a moment. But the Twins' bottom of the lineup was amazing tonight. Lee Caratini, Keyshaw, Kreidler all had three hits in a two-inning span to just pile on Zach Allen, Yelber Diaz, the guys who gave up the runs there. What was most impressive as you watch those hits continue to pile up?
8: Well, I think when we talked after the game with Keith, the hitting coach, that, you know, it was a matter of, you know, their process, their approach, what they're looking for when they get in the batter's box, and everybody seemed to execute it. But everybody top to bottom, if it's not one guy, they handed it off, like you said, you hand the baton off. Well, these guys are just raking right now. It doesn't matter who the pitcher is out there right now or what pitch it is. They seem to be dialed in, and they're not just one-dimensional trying to pull. They're going the other way. You saw Byron, opposite field, grand slam. A lot of balls that started in that four-run fourth inning, all those hits, they were soft contact, but still they matter, and they put some hits together and push some runs across.
9: Yeah, if you put a spray chart together on the Twins' hits tonight, yes, it would be all over the field. You mentioned Byron Buxton, the opposite field grand slam. We don't see him go oppo very often, but it was hit extremely well. I mean, this guy, if you could make a case for him to be in Philly, and I think he's going to be there, but
8: yeah,
9: what is it about this season, what he's doing post-age 30 right now that's putting him towards the top of these league leaderboards?
8: Well, first of all, I think it's his health. I think that, you know, he's dinged up a little bit. We're always, you know, fighting nagging an injury somewhere during the course of the year. But he's on a program, and I've talked about it, how he comes out and does a lot of work, leg work, prior to the ball game here. So I just think that where he's at right now mentally, early in the season, remember, he didn't, first 3 weeks, he didn't get the ball in the seats, and they were pitching him different. And now they seem to kind of be pitching into his favor, a lot of balls away, a lot of balls up. He's still hooking, still pulling, but still he's got such great plate coverage that really there isn't too many pitches that are out away from him to where he has to chase.
9: Yeah, that's really well said. I almost forgot about the WBC hangover we were talking about at the beginning of the season. Yeah, imagine what his numbers would be without those first 3 weeks.
8: And when they came back in the scouting reports, they were all throwing him hard in, hard in, hard in, and he was just having a trouble making the adjustment.
9: No trouble now. He's making all the adjustments. Oh. 24 homers, tied for second in Major League Baseball in home runs. I wanted to finish with Taj Bradley. Should not be forgotten in this game. The effort he put forth, his lowest run total in a start in about a month. What did you see that you liked with Taj tonight?
8: Well, he was attacking the zone. And, you know, the scout report on the Diamondbacks is that they're aggressive early in counts. I thought they were a little more patient with him here today, but at the same time, he was able to kind of, he misfired a little bit, but more or less, I thought that he was able to command the strike zone and get his secondary pitches over for strikes.
9: And if he picks up the win, matching Bailey Ober with 6 wins on the season, great to see Taj starting to find a group, put 2 decent, solid starts together where he gives his team a chance.
8: Yeah, a lot of fly ball outs by the Diamondbacks. They're trying to do some stuff here and hit home runs. They're a team that is designed not to hit home runs, but when you look at your scorecard here, you'll see there's a lot of fly ball outs by the Diamondbacks.
9: Yeah, no doubt about it. Well, Danny, we appreciate it. Rest up. We've got a day game tomorrow.
8: I will be here.
9: Beautiful. Looking forward to it.
8: All right, good night, guys.
9: Dan Gladden joining us here on the Affinity Plus Federal Credit Union postgame download as the Twins even up this series at a game apiece. 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We're going to take a break and come on back with plenty of Twins highlights next here on your home for Twins baseball.
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9: 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It's time for our Twins highlights brought to you by the Sheboygan Sausage Company. And boy, were their highlights. We'll start in the top of the first. Zach Gallen on the mound for Arizona, and it was a rough night for Zach Gallen. Gave up a leadoff single to Trevor Larnach, got a couple of outs after that, and then Josh Bell pulled a double into the right field corner. It was a rolling ball that kicked off the bottom of the fence and bounced over the fence for a ground rule double. And you're thinking, maybe the Twins aren't going to have luck on their side tonight. But boy, was that not the case. After Royce Lewis then drew a walk, Brooks Lee came to the plate with the bases loaded and two outs.
19: 2-1 pitch, line drive, right side, off the glove of Marte into right field, a base hit. One run scores. Here comes Bell, and he will slide and score. And Brooks Lee, a two-out, two-run single to right. And the Twins have an early 2-0 lead.
9: So the Twins build the lead. They hand Taj Bradley a bit of an advantage before he would even take the mound tonight. Gallen would kind of settle in from there. He retired 8 in a row after that two-run single from Brooks. And then Brooks started the rally in the fourth. He singled. Caratini singled. And then some good fortune for the Twins. Keyshaw, a bouncing, spinning ball past the mound, which loaded the bases on a third consecutive single. Kreidler, a grounder up the middle, knocked down by Perdomo, but a run comes in. Twins had a 3-0 lead at that point. Bases remained loaded. One out in the fourth inning, and Trevor Larnach coming to the plate.
8: Here's 1-1. Ground ball right side, and that's a base hit. One run scores. Kiesel being waved. Throw to third. Not in time. And two more in. The Twins lead 5-0 on that.
9: Yeah, RBIs 22 and 23 on the year for Trevor. Twins had three runs across in the inning. After Buxton popped out, Cody Clemens finished off that rally with an RBI single of his own. It was a four spot in the fourth, and the Twins had a 6-0 lead. But they were far from done, with Gallen still on the mound in the fifth inning. Brooks Lee, a leadoff triple. Victor Caratini, a bullet to the gap in right center. That chased home Lee to make it 7-0 Twins. Keyshaw then would single, moving Caratini to third. That knocked Gallen out of the game, responsible for both men still on base. In came Yelber Diaz, and he had himself a rough season debut. Diaz has been an up-and-down guy for a couple of years, and he was down tonight. Ryan Kreidler greeted him with an RBI single. Caratini comes in to add another run. Then Diaz would walk Larnach. That loaded the bases with still nobody out for Byron Buxton.
8: Fly ball hit well to right field. Carroll back. Track looks up. Gone! Opposite field. Grand slam off the bat of Byron Buxton. 12-0 Minnesota.
9: Yeah, give Byron 24 home runs and 40 RBIs. We're not even at the halfway point of the season. Over 400 feet to the opposite field. The keynote in that big inning for the Twins, making it 12-0. Diaz would then get a couple of outs, but the Twins were not done in that frame. Brooks Lee, a ground rule double. Victor Caratini would drive in two with an RBI single. Keyshaw, another base hit. And then Kreidler would cap the inning with a two-run triple, which was the play we played for you to begin the show tonight. Twins with a historic inning. 10 runs on 10 hits in the top of the fifth. One run short of the team record. They tie the team record for hits with 10 hits in a single inning. Talk about plenty of run support for Taj Bradley. Bradley had worked four scoreless. He did allow a two-run homer to Jorge Barroza in the fifth, but that was really the only blemish against him. Bradley goes five innings, allows just two runs on three hits, and strikes out four to get the win tonight. It did get a little bit ugly late. Justin Lawrence walked four batters in the seventh inning and then gave up a bases-clearing double to Ildemaro Vargas, and then Eric Orsi surrendered a run in the eighth, had a couple other runners on base as well. So a bit of a limp to the finish line for the Twins bullpen, but they do eventually put this game to bed. The final lines, the Twins, 16 runs on 20 hits and no errors. The Diamondbacks, 8 runs on 8 hits and no errors. We will have some more statistical notes as the show goes along, especially in our Rounding the Bases segment. A lot of incredible notes for the Twins offense tonight. Game took 3 hours and 12 minutes in front of 30,575 at Chase Field. Twins improved to 37-41. Diamondbacks fall to 39-37. And of course, we'll have a rubber game for you tomorrow. Highlights brought to you by the Sheboygan Sausage Company, America's tradition since 1933. Lots of offensive candidates for our Treasure Island Diamond Player of the Game, but we're going to give it to the only Twin with 4 hits.
8: Line down the right field line. That could be into the corner. Yes, it is. Lee around first. Carroll having trouble getting it. He's going to try for 3. Throw to shortstop. Not in time. We have a leadoff triple.
9: Yeah, Brooks Lee with his triple there. One of 4 hits he had for the day. Some incredible notes on what Lee has done with runners in scoring position and the bases loaded this season. The single with the bases loaded in the first inning today gave Brooks a .500 batting average with the bags packed. 7 hits in those situations, the most by a Twin in a season since 2015. That was when Joe Mauer and Trevor Plouffe had 8 hits with the bases loaded that season. The club record is 11, Larry Heisel in 1977. So Brooks only 4 hits away from matching Heisel for the team record. Brooks Lee, our Treasure Island Diamond Player of the Game. 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Of course, we're going to have some post-game reaction from Derek Shelton shortly, but first, a check-in on some wild games in other locations around the majors tonight when we come back on your home for Twins baseball.
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9: Twins with a 16-8 win tonight in Arizona. We're going to get some reaction from the skipper here in just a moment. But first, our out-of-town scores brought to you by Jeff Belzer Chevrolet, starting in the minor leagues. Twins affiliates 1-2 and lost 2 tonight. The losers, high-A Cedar Rapids 9-3 against Beloit and double-A Wichita 5-3 against Springfield. Couple of homers, though, for the wind surge. One from Jose Salas and the other from Kyle DeBarge. The winners on the bookends of the Twin system. Low A Fort Myers, a wild one, 13-11 over the Tampa Tarpons. Ryan Sprock added to his what is now a 14-game hitting streak. He breaks the Mighty Muscles era record. He passes Walker Jenkins in that era now at six seasons since they changed their name in 2020. Elsewhere, Quentin Young, his eighth homer of the year, and Jason Bass, his seventh homer of the year for the Muscles. Triple-A St. Paul with a thriller tonight over at CHS Field against the Omaha Storm Chasers. Matt Wallner hit two home runs. It wasn't enough. They went to extra innings. Cody Moore Morissette hit a homer in the second inning, and he followed it up with a walk-off single for the Saints in the 10th. It was his third hit of the night as the Saints win 7-6 and are now 42-31 on the year. Major League scoreboard, a couple of games to tell you about. The Nationals defeated the Rays 4-3 in a back-and-forth game late, and an AL Central score that we haven't mentioned yet on our air, the Tigers over the White Sox 4-1. Couple of highlights to bring you, and they were involving some big market teams. Mets are in Philadelphia. They were shut down today by Christopher Sanchez, and the Phillies' offense went bananas. Kyle Schwarber, three home runs in the game, but none of them make our highlight.
2: Swung on, line towards left center field. That'll be down for a hit. It's going to go up the alley and all the way to the wall. Turner will score. Schwarber is coming around third. He's going to score. Harper's going to try for third. The throw home is not in time. Harper throws his hands in the air, pumps a fist. He's got a triple, and he's just hit for the cycle.
9: Bryce Harper hits for the cycle in the fifth inning. The Phillies put it on Freddie Peralta, who was charged with 10 earned runs, and Philadelphia wins it 15-3. Our final highlight, this one happened just a little while ago. The Orioles in LA to take on the Dodgers, who will be the Twins' next opponent here at Target Field on Monday. And the Orioles were able to edge out LA thanks to a masterpiece on the mound.
2: In the air to center field, Couser is back. He's at the track. He's at the wall, and he will make the catch in front of the wall in dead center. Couser puts it away, and Rogers has tossed a shutout through seven. Just one base hit allowed for Trevor Rogers on this Saturday night in Los Angeles. He was marvelous.
9: Yeah, Trevor Rogers shutting down the Dodgers lineup. Seven innings, one hit, no runs. Orioles barely able to hang on. 3-2 winners over the Dodgers. 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
6: Hi, this is Ryan Jeffers. What is your first job? My first job was in high school. I worked at a drugstore. I worked at a Rite Aid. That was my first real job. I probably had some odd end jobs growing up, but working at Rite Aid, working a cashier job there was probably my first time. What is the significance behind your uniform number? Number 27 actually was just the number that was given to me when I got to college, and the rest was history. It kind of just stuck the rest of the way, and I've had it through the minors and all the time in the big leagues. The most influential person in your life pertaining to baseball probably would be my first baseball coach, Coach Jeff. He was the guy who kind of helped me fall in love with the game. Still stay in touch with him to this day. He was just a really influential person just to grow my love for baseball and just learn how to grow up in the game of, and really just a lot of life lessons as well. This has been Ryan Jeffers.
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9: This is the Affinity Plus Federal Credit Union postgame download after a lopsided Twins win. 10 runs in the fifth. They win it 16-8 in Arizona. Going to hear from the manager and infielder Ryan Kreiler in this segment. But let's start with the skipper who, as you might expect, was pretty impressed with what he saw from his lineup.
15: Yeah, I mean, we did a good job. We came out, we just continued to put pressure on. I mean, the one inning, we put the ball in play. You know, that, I mean, we didn't hit a lot of balls hard to start it, and we found some holes, and then we just continued to build on it. Really proud of our group for doing that.
9: Yeah, the offense has been tremendous, not just tonight, not just on the road trip, but for the month, and Shelty can feel that momentum for the Twins hitters right now.
15: I think we just continued to build on it. I mean, and, you know, it was a situation tonight. It seemed like balls we put in play were finding holes, which is, you know, how you end up building innings like that. But was really pleased with our approach.
9: It just built and snowballed into 14 runs in a two-inning span for the Twins offense in the fourth and the fifth. Before we get to the Ryan Kreiler reaction to this game, let's pause 10 seconds for station identification here on your home for Twins baseball.
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9: Yeah, got to love a 1 a.m. station ID here on the postgame download after the Twins defeat the Diamondbacks. Continuing with our postgame reaction, Ryan Kreiler was a big part of the production for the Twins. Three hits and three runs scored, and he's just happy that the bottom of the order is able to contribute.
29: Yeah, I mean, we're passing the baton to each other. It's momentum. You know, Vic's putting together a really, really nice month, and, you know, that's just who he is as a player, and I think Brooks and Keish and I are kind of feeding off him right now, so... it's been really fun to play with these guys.
9: Yeah, after the broadcast, you heard Keith Beauregard with Corey and Danny talking about how Byron Buxton is one of the best players on the planet. They were kind of joking around about just how good Buck is. Ryan Kreiler was asked if it feels like it's automatic that Buxton's going to come through in every big spot.
29: No, it doesn't feel automatic, but it just seems like I have a really good feeling when he's stepping up to the plate. I mean, it's still baseball. He's going to take his lumps, but, man, he's such a special player and a great teammate.
9: Yeah, no doubt about it. The Twins offense led by Buxton and, of course, all those contributing pieces across the lineup playing a big factor in today's win as well. Now, the way the game played out towards the end was a little bit less than ideal for Derek Shelton because there were some long innings and the way he had to manage his pitching was a little bit less than ideal.
15: Yeah, I mean, Buck Grand Slam. I mean, the concern there starts to be like Taj. I mean, because we scored four in the fourth and then we scored 10, it's like, how long he's been sitting is a long time. So, but you're always going to take runs because they're important.
9: Yeah, especially when you get 14 of them in a two-inning span there. Taj Bradley was very good tonight. Five innings, two runs, picking up his sixth win of the year, and maybe would have gone a little bit longer had those long innings not occurred, but Derek Shelton's still happy with what he got from his starter.
15: I thought he was good. You know, I mean, in situation right there, if the score doesn't, it's not where it's at. He probably goes back out for the sixth. But having sat for those two long innings, you know, I didn't want to do it at 91.
9: And 91 pitches tonight for Taj, who gets that win and gets off that long streak of four-plus runs allowed, and I think it was four or five consecutive starts. We appreciate Shelty and Ryan for those late-night thoughts. Our Ears on the Clubhouse, brought to you by Minnesota Corn, continuously working to promote sustainable practices, develop new uses, and maintain thriving rural economies for Minnesota's 24,000 corn farmers. We finish things off tonight with a trip around the bases next on your home for Twins baseball.
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9: 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Twins crank out 16 runs on 20 hits. The Twins 10 hits in the fifth, tied for the team record for knocks in an inning. Third time they've ever reached double digits. It's time to circle the bases. They're brought to you by Toyota. At first, Josh Bell came into tonight's game a career 0-for-11 against Zach Gallen, his former teammate as well. It was the most at-bats against any pitcher without a hit for Josh Bell, but then he doubled against Gallen in the first, later drew a walk, so on base twice against him tonight. At second base, Byron Buxton matched a pair of former Twins outfielders in a couple of categories thanks to that fifth inning grand slam. It was Byron's 415th career extra base hit, tying him with Michael Kadire for 11th on the team's all-time list. It was also Buxton's 476th RBI, joining Jacques Jones for 15th most in Twins history. At third base, the Twins 6, 7, 8, and 9 hitters, Brooks Lee, Victor Caratini, Luke Keyshaw, and Ryan Kreidler, each had at least three hits in in tonight's game. The last time the Twins had a game where the bottom four batters in the lineup each had three-plus hits, you've got to go back to June 4th of 2002 at home against Cleveland. David Ortiz, Dustin Moore, A.J. Pierzynski, and Luis Rivas each had 15 hits amongst them as the Twins beat Cleveland 23-2. They also scored 10 runs in an inning that day. And at home plate, the Twins scored a touchdown, got the extra point, kicked a field goal in the fifth to take a 16-0 lead. The last time the Twins scored 10 runs in an inning was September 4th, 2012. That was in Chicago against the White Sox. Chris Parmalee drove in four of the runs that inning, with Trevor Plouffe and Ryan Domet each recording multiple hits in that inning. The Twins won 18-9. The most runs the Twins have ever scored in an inning is 11 runs. They've done it four times, but they have not done it since May 20th of 1994 against the Red Sox. That's what you find when circling the bases, brought to you by your local Toyota dealers. Toyota, let's go places. We've got ourselves a rubber game tomorrow. Originally, when the weekend started, we thought it was going to be Mick Abel against Ryan Nelson, but neither of those guys are healthy. So it'll be Jose Cabrera making it his major league debut for Arizona. We do not know who's going to go for the Twins. It'll be a bullpen day. There'll probably be a roster move before the game as well. So you could see quite a few pitchers on the mound at Chase Field tomorrow. It'll be a 2:15 first pitch. Full broadcast day for us. We hit the air at 1 o'clock for Inside Twins. Corey Provis and Mark Hallberg will chop it up. And then the pregame lineup card begins at 1:30. We'll have some special Father's Day messages for the Twins to pass along on the show. A big thank you to our team working on multiple days for their shift tonight. For Mark Janowski, Craig Schrepfer, and Lucas Kirschner, I'm John Vitas saying so long from Target Field as the Twins win it and even up the series. This is your home for Twins baseball.
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2: Hit through the right side, RBI base hit, Ryan Jeffers. Twins take the lead, 2-1.
4: They had a pitch lined to the left center field. That's going to tie it up. As Bell around first base, ground ball, weekly hit should be two. Kieschel to Lee, back to first in time for the TaylorMade double play. Nicely turned.
2: Byron smashes this ball deep into the left field corner. That one's back towards the fence, and it's off the base of the wall. Byron looping around first, looping towards second. He slides in with a crisp leadoff double.
0: Today's game was brought to you by Target, proud partner of the Minnesota Twins. Derek Shelton, signing off.
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2: From ABC News, I'm Dave Packer. Vice President J.D. Vance joining Special Envoy Steve Witkoff and Jared Kushner in Geneva, where they're set to sit across the table from Iranian negotiators. This as Iran has now closed the Strait of Hormuz to maritime traffic again. Iran says it's because of Israel's actions in Lebanon. ABC News foreign correspondent Britt Clendon is in Jerusalem.
3: Both sides showing a lack of restraint, the fighting threatening to upend those peace talks between the U.S. and Iran. Iran's foreign ministry saying the U.S. is not fulfilling its commitment to the memorandum to compel Israel to stop its attacks on Lebanon. All eyes now on President Trump to see what pressure can be applied to Israel and the focus on Lebanon as a pressure valve where this whole deal could unravel.
2: At least 12 people say police and neighbors were shot and another person also injured as a pair of drive-by shooters opened fire on a Juneteenth celebration late Friday evening on Chicago's South Side. Michael Blount was at home at the time of the shooting.
4: All of a sudden, you hear this loud bop, bop, bop, bop, bop, bop. I can hear the rapid fire of gunfire.
2: The victims' ages range from 17 to 47 years old and were taken to different hospitals. A 26-year-old man was last listed in critical condition. Thunder in Biloxi, Mississippi. And flooding across the South after the remnants of Tropical Storm Arthur tore through Mississippi under a state of emergency for flash flooding. At the World Cup, Team USA looking ahead after a hard-fought win against Australia. ABC's Christian Cordero in Seattle at the site of the match.
5: Fans packed watch parties from coast to coast with the host Emerald City decked out in red, white, and blue.
6: 2-0. It was amazing. It's like we knew it was going to happen.
7: 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It was electric. I would say that it's like the loudest that I've heard a sporting event in a long time.
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8: I'm meteorologist Mace Michaels. Tonight, a mostly clear sky and a low in the mid-40s. For tomorrow, more sunshine than clouds and pleasant once again. A high in the mid-70s. And even more sunshine for Monday. Highs stay in the mid-70s. Increasing clouds Monday night. A chance of showers Tuesday and Wednesday.
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6: I'm meteorologist Mace Michaels. Tonight, a mostly clear sky and a low in the mid-40s. For tomorrow, more sunshine than clouds and pleasant once again. A high in the mid-70s. And even more sunshine for Monday. Highs stay in the mid-70s. Increasing clouds Monday night. A chance of showers Tuesday and Wednesday.
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2: From ABC News, I'm Dave Packer. Iran saying it's reclosed the Strait of Hormuz just days after the U.S.-Iran ceasefire deal. Iranian media says this is in response to Israel's continued strikes in Lebanon. ABC's Selena Wang.
3: That framework of a deal signed between the U.S. and Iran stipulates that all hostilities must end. That would include between Israel and Lebanon. But the problem is that neither Israel nor Lebanon were party to that deal.
2: But does Israel want this deal? Executive Vice President at the Quincy Institute, Trita Parisi.
4: If there is a deal between the United States and Iran, and if the sanctions are lifted, from their standpoint, this will be a huge strategic defeat for Israel. Israel would prefer for this war to continue.
2: Meanwhile, Iran says it's sending a delegation to Switzerland for talks with the U.S. On the American side, J.D. Vance flew to Geneva Saturday and will be joined by Special Envoy Steve Witkoff and Jared Kushner at the negotiating table. Dangerous flash flooding across the South as the remnants of Tropical Storm Arthur continue to unleash torrential rain, a state of emergency in Mississippi.
5: Thunderstorms pounding parts of an already soaked Mississippi, swamping roads and flooding neighborhoods, raising the threat for even more high water. Mississippi's governor warning the state is far from in the clear.
6: There's actually an elevated flooding risk in virtually every county in our state.
5: In San Antonio, Texas, first responders carrying out multiple water rescues. Waterways there overflowing.
2: Team USA looking ahead after a hard-fought win against Australia. ABC's Christian Cordero.
7: Fans packed watch parties from coast to coast with the host Emerald City decked out in red, white, and blue.
8: Oh, USA. 2-0. It was amazing. It's like we knew it was going to happen.
9: I came from Florida. It was electric. I would say that it's like the loudest that I've heard a sporting event in a long time.
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1: Brainerd Baxter weather.
11: I'm meteorologist Mace Michaels. Tonight, a mostly clear sky and a low in the mid-40s. For tomorrow, more sunshine than clouds and pleasant once again. A high in the mid-70s. And even more sunshine for Monday. Highs stay in the mid-70s. Increasing clouds Monday night. A chance of showers Tuesday and Wednesday.
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5: I'm meteorologist Mace Michaels. Tonight, a mostly clear sky and a low in the mid-40s. For tomorrow, more sunshine than clouds and pleasant once again. A high in the mid-70s. And even more sunshine for Monday. Highs stay in the mid-70s. Increasing clouds Monday night. A chance of showers Tuesday and Wednesday.
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2: From ABC News, I'm Dave Packer. Vice President J.D. Vance joining Special Envoy Steve Witkoff and Jared Kushner in Geneva, where they're set to sit across the table from Iranian negotiators. This as Iran has now closed the Strait of Hormuz to maritime traffic again. Iran says it's because of Israel's actions in Lebanon. ABC News foreign correspondent Britt Clendon is in Jerusalem.
3: Both sides showing a lack of restraint, the fighting threatening to upend those peace talks between the U.S. and Iran. Iran's foreign ministry saying the U.S. is not fulfilling its commitment to the memorandum to compel Israel to stop its attacks on Lebanon. All eyes now on President Trump to see what pressure can be applied to Israel and the focus on Lebanon as a pressure valve where this whole deal could unravel.
2: At least 12 people say police and neighbors were shot and another person also injured as a pair of drive-by shooters opened fire on a Juneteenth celebration late Friday evening on Chicago's South Side. Michael Blount was at home at the time of the shooting.
4: All of a sudden, you hear this loud bop, bop, bop, bop, bop, bop. I can hear the rapid fire of gunfire.
2: The victims' ages range from 17 to 47 years old and were taken to different hospitals. A 26-year-old man was last listed in critical condition. Thunder in Biloxi, Mississippi. And flooding across the South after the remnants of Tropical Storm Arthur tore through Mississippi under a state of emergency for flash flooding. At the World Cup, Team USA looking ahead after a hard-fought win against Australia. ABC's Christian Cordero in Seattle at the site of the match.
5: Fans packed watch parties from coast to coast with the host Emerald City decked out in red, white, and blue.
6: 2-0. It was amazing. It's like we knew it was going to happen.
7: I came from Florida. It was electric. I would say that it's like the loudest that I've heard a sporting event in a long time.
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9: Brainerd Baxter weather.
10: I'm meteorologist Mace Michaels. Tonight, a mostly clear sky and a low in the mid-40s. For tomorrow, more sunshine than clouds and pleasant once again. A high in the mid-70s. And even more sunshine for Monday. Highs stay in the mid-70s. Increasing clouds Monday night. A chance of showers Tuesday and Wednesday.
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7: I'm meteorologist Mace Michaels. Tonight, a mostly clear sky and a low in the mid-40s. For tomorrow, more sunshine than clouds and pleasant once again. A high in the mid-70s. And even more sunshine for Monday. Highs stay in the mid-70s. Increasing clouds Monday night. A chance of showers Tuesday and Wednesday.
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2: From ABC News, I'm Dave Packer. Iran saying it's reclosed the Strait of Hormuz just days after the U.S.-Iran ceasefire deal. Iranian media says this is in response to Israel's continued strikes in Lebanon. ABC's Selena Wang.
3: That framework of a deal signed between the U.S. and Iran stipulates that all hostilities must end. That would include between Israel and Lebanon. But the problem is that neither Israel nor Lebanon were party to that deal.
2: But does Israel want this deal? Executive Vice President at the Quincy Institute, Trita Parisi.
4: If there is a deal between the United States and Iran, and if the sanctions are lifted, from their standpoint, this will be a huge strategic defeat for Israel. Israel would prefer for this war to continue.
2: Meanwhile, Iran says it's sending a delegation to Switzerland for talks with the U.S. On the American side, J.D. Vance flew to Geneva Saturday and will be joined by Special Envoy Steve Witkoff and Jared Kushner at the negotiating table. Dangerous flash flooding across the South as the remnants of Tropical Storm Arthur continue to unleash torrential rain. A state of emergency in Mississippi.
5: Thunderstorms pounding parts of an already soaked Mississippi, swamping roads and flooding neighborhoods, raising the threat for even more high water. Mississippi's governor warning the state is far from in the clear.
6: There's actually an elevated flooding risk in virtually every county in our state.
5: In San Antonio, Texas, first responders carrying out multiple water rescues. Waterways there overflowing.
2: Team USA looking ahead after a hard-fought win against Australia. ABC's Christian Cordero.
7: Fans packed watch parties from coast to coast with the host Emerald City decked out in red, white, and blue.
8: Oh, USA. 2-0. It was amazing. It's like we knew it was going to happen.
9: I came from Florida. It was electric. I would say that it's like the loudest that I've heard a sporting event in a long time.
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10: 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Brainerd Baxter weather.
11: I'm meteorologist Brandon Bormans. The nice weekend continues today. Mostly sunny skies and a bit warmer with highs in the mid-70s. Mostly cloudy to start tonight, then gradually becoming clear with a low near 50. Sunny skies again on Monday with highs again in the mid-70s. Showers return to the forecast late Monday night and into Tuesday. 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
0: Hi, meteorologist Brandon Bormans. The nice weekend continues today. Mostly sunny skies and a bit warmer with highs in the mid-70s. Mostly cloudy to start tonight, then gradually becoming clear with a low near 50. Sunny skies again on Monday with highs again in the mid-70s. Showers return to the forecast late Monday night and into Tuesday. 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
16: From ABC News, I'm Brian Clark. Vice President J.D. Vance has arrived in Switzerland.
17: Mr. Prime Minister,
16: Greeting Pakistan's Prime Minister ahead of their bilateral meeting. The focus of the Swiss trip, the interim agreement to end the U.S.-Iran war. But there are questions about the fate of the agreement. As Iran said, the Strait of Hormuz is now closed because of Israel's strikes in Lebanon. Before departing Washington, the vice president said,
17: "It's going to be something we're just going to have to continuously manage to ensure that, you know, Israel and Lebanon are both safe and secure. That's fundamentally the goal of this, to make the whole region safe and secure."
16: Mick Mulroy is a former senior Pentagon official and ABC News contributor.
18: The Iranians clearly think that they have the upper hand.
16: President Trump on social media said vandals have been arrested for vandalism at the Lincoln Memorial reflecting pool, which has been plagued by green algae and peeling paint after the president's imposed renovation project. There are flash flood threats from Kansas to Indiana today. Other areas of the South seeing rivers crest at record levels. Nathan Barrett, a district supervisor in Harrison County, Mississippi, as he looks at the Biloxi River, he says,
19: "I've lived on the Gulf Coast my entire life, and I have never seen the water come up this quick, this high."
16: There's a state of emergency in Los Angeles County as a result of the Boyle Heights warehouse fire. That is a cold storage warehouse, and officials say the cleanup is becoming more complicated because food inside the building is now rotting. Hilda Solis is the chair of the Los Angeles County Board of Supervisors.
20: "Ultimately, this is a public health and a safety issue for our residents here, and I'm deeply concerned about the impact on our residents."
16: Shelters have been opened for impacted residents and their pets. 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
22: I'm meteorologist Brandon Bormans. The nice weekend continues today. Mostly sunny skies and a bit warmer with highs in the mid-70s. Mostly cloudy to start tonight, then gradually becoming clear with a low near 50. Sunny skies again on Monday with highs again in the mid-70s. Showers return to the forecast late Monday night and into Tuesday. 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
2: From ABC News, I'm Brian Clark. Vice President J.D. Vance has arrived in Switzerland.
3: Mr. Prime Minister.
2: Greeting Pakistan's Prime Minister ahead of their bilateral meeting. The focus of the Swiss trip, the interim agreement to end the U.S.-Iran war. But there are questions about the fate of the agreement. As Iran said, the Strait of Hormuz is now closed because of Israel's strikes in Lebanon. Before departing Washington, the Vice President said,
4: it's going to be something we're just going to have to continuously manage to ensure that, you know, Israel and Lebanon are both safe and secure. That's fundamentally the goal of this, to make the whole region safe and secure.
2: Mick Mulroy is a former senior Pentagon official and ABC News contributor.
5: The Iranians clearly think that they have the upper hand.
2: President Trump on social media said vandals have been arrested for vandalism at the Lincoln Memorial reflecting pool, which has been plagued by green and peeling at the president's imposed renovation project. There are flash flood threats from Kansas to Indiana today. Other areas of the South seeing rivers crest at record levels. Nathan Barrett, a district supervisor in Harrison County, Mississippi, as he looks at the Biloxi River, he says,
6: I've lived on the Gulf Coast my entire life, and I have never seen the water come up this quick, this high.
2: There's a state of emergency in Los Angeles County as a result of the Boyle Heights warehouse fire. That is a cold storage warehouse, and officials say the cleanup is becoming more complicated because food inside the building is now rotting. Hilda Solis is the chair of the Los Angeles County Board of Supervisors.
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2: Shelters have been opened for impacted residents and their pets. 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
5: I'm meteorologist Brandon Bormans. The nice weekend continues today. Mostly sunny skies and a bit warmer with highs in the mid-70s. Mostly cloudy to start tonight, then gradually becoming clear with a low near 50. Sunny skies again on Monday with highs again in the mid-70s. Showers return to the forecast late Monday night and into Tuesday. 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
9: I'm meteorologist Brandon Bormans. The nice weekend continues today. Mostly sunny skies and a bit warmer with highs in the mid-70s. Mostly cloudy to start tonight, then gradually becoming clear with a low near 50. Sunny skies again on Monday with highs again in the mid-70s. Showers return to the forecast late Monday night and into Tuesday. 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

So you're a son or you're a daughter. So you'll remember this Sunday is his day. Happy Father's Day from all of us kids.

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11: I'm meteorologist Brandon Bormans. The nice weekend continues today. Mostly sunny skies and a bit warmer with highs in the mid-70s. Mostly cloudy to start tonight, then gradually becoming clear with a low near 50. Sunny skies again on Monday with highs again in the mid-70s. Showers return to the forecast late Monday night and into Tuesday. 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
2: From ABC News, I'm Brian Clark. One day after Iran said that the Strait of Hormuz was closed again, citing Israel's attacks on Lebanon, Vice President J.D. Vance has arrived in Switzerland as part of the negotiating team for talks on the next steps of the U.S.-Iran deal to end the war. ABC's Selena Wang has more from the White House.
3: President Trump declaring he won't tolerate tolls on ships that transit through the strait unless they're imposed by the U.S. if talks fail. But that's not in the signed U.S.-Iran deal, which says Iran will allow ships to pass the strait with no charge for 60 days only. Central Command says 55 commercial ships traveled through the strait on Saturday, the most in a single day since early in the war.
2: On social media, the president blamed vandals for the green algae and peeling blue paint that have taken over the newly renovated reflecting pool at the Lincoln Memorial.
4: President Trump posting Saturday that the U.S. Park Police had arrested multiple people for vandalizing the Lincoln Memorial reflecting pool and pledged that work would begin immediately to repair the peeling lining. Trump writing, "These are very serious crimes having to do with the destruction of national monuments. Years in jail," Trump wrote on social media.
2: That's ABC's Dave Packer. One of the men seen on social media said he grabbed a piece of already peeling paint and was put in handcuffs. There is a state of emergency in Los Angeles County because of the Boyle Heights warehouse fire. It's now a biohazard concern because there are 85 million tons of frozen food inside that warehouse. And Fire Chief Jamie Moore says,
5: if you can imagine the food inside your refrigerator with no power, no refrigerant, starting to rot, and then opening up your refrigerator door, that's about where we are now. So once we get this fire put out, the challenge that we have before us is the removal of all that product.
2: There are flash flood threats today from Kansas to Indiana, while residents in southern Mississippi are seeing rivers crest at record levels. You're listening to ABC News.
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8: I'm meteorologist Brandon Bormans. The nice weekend continues today. Mostly sunny skies and a bit warmer with highs in the mid-70s. Mostly cloudy to start tonight, then gradually becoming clear with a low near 50. Sunny skies again on Monday with highs again in the mid-70s. Showers return to the forecast late Monday night and into Tuesday. 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
9: And now, Premier Networks proudly present Casey Kasem's American Top 40, the 70s. 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
10: In Hollywood, this is Casey Kasem on American Top 40, and we're counting down the biggest hits in the USA on our way to the one most popular song in the nation.
11: Number 33.
10: What does Sweden remind you of first? Vikings? Volvos? Beautiful blondes? Or maybe one of the world's most popular recording acts, like the two-man, two-woman group whose latest hit moves up four notches this week to number 33? How about ABBA? And does your mother know?
11: Number 32.

on AT40 at number 33, moving up 4 second week on the chart with Does Your Mother Know? The leader of this next group has played behind such superstars as The Temptations, Stevie Wonder, LaBelle, and Boz Scaggs. This week, versatile Ray Parker takes his own band, Radio, up 7 notches to number 32 with

0: You can't change that. Last week at 39, this week at 32. That's by radio. We're counting down on AT40 to a very sweet and gentle woman who gets very tough when animals are mistreated. At age 9, she physically stopped a man from whipping his horse, and 20 years later, threatened to punish an entire nation because a few fishermen were killing dolphins. Details and her latest hit are coming up.
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0: 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At number 31 this week, debuting, is Poco. Their song is Heart of the Night.

0: The group is Poco on American Top 40. They come in at number 31 with the fourth of five debut tunes in the countdown this week. It's called Heart of the Night.
1: Number 30.
0: Well, here is the highest debuting song of the week. Billboard brings it into our countdown at number 30. It's by Scotsman Jerry Rafferty, who now has his third solo hit. He calls it Days Gone Down.

There's the highest debuting song of the week on AT40, coming in at number 30, Jerry Rafferty and Days Gone Down. This is Casey Kasem on American Top 40 in Hollywood. And now, we're up to the song by that sweet and gentle woman who gets tough whenever she sees animals being mistreated. As far back as her childhood days in Australia, Olivia Newton-John can remember sticking up for defenseless animals. She was only 9 years old when she saw a man whipping his horse. Well, little Olivia snatched the whip away from the guy and wouldn't give it back. Then, last year, you probably read or heard that Olivia canceled a whole concert tour in Japan to protest the slaughtering of dolphins there. The dolphins had been swimming close to the island of Iki, and some Japanese fishermen had been luring them close to shore and killing them because the dolphins were interfering with the fishing. Well, as Olivia brought worldwide attention to the problem, the Japanese government promised to do something.

0: Olivia Newton-John. One of 10 foreign acts in our countdown this week in American Top 40, falling from number 11 to number 29 with Deeper Than the Night. 28 big ones to number one, and we're counting them down.
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10: Weather. I'm meteorologist Brandon Bormans. The nice weekend continues today. Mostly sunny skies and a bit warmer with highs in the mid-70s. Mostly cloudy to start tonight, then gradually becoming clear with a low near 50. Sunny skies again on Monday with highs again in the mid-70s. Showers return to the forecast late Monday night and into Tuesday. 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
11: It's 48 degrees at our studios.
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14: AT40 originates in Hollywood. I'm Casey Kasem. Here's English superstar Peter Frampton, who began hitting the American charts 3 years ago. This is his sixth top 40 hit. Remember these? Show Me the Way, Baby I Love Your Way, Do You Feel Like We Do, I'm In You, Signed, Sealed, and Delivered, and this one at number 28 is his latest, I Can't Stand It No More.

0: Peter Frampton, and I can't stand it no more. Last week at 36, this week at 28. Second week on the chart for the British superstar. We're counting down to a popular rock band who once played a joke on a concert audience. But the audience didn't get it and booed them right off the stage. That story and their latest hit are coming up.
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0: Once a week with AT40, and you know where your favorite songs are in the national music scene. This week, those two songwriters from Philadelphia continue to climb up the survey with their own song, moving up eight notches to number 27. Here's McFadden and Whitehead, Ain't No Stopping Us Now.

McFadden and Whitehead. Their first hit song, now at number 27, a recent number one soul song, Ain't No Stopping Us Now. This is Casey Kasem on American Top 40 in Hollywood, and now we're up to the song by that rock band who like to pull tricks and funny stunts at their concerts, and they pulled off one so well, the audience booed them right off the stage. This was the time 3 years ago in Copenhagen, Denmark, when this seven-man group disguised themselves in wild makeup and glitter costumes. They had the PA announcer introduce them as Charlie Killam and the Clumps, and they trooped out on stage as their own opening act. Well, the audience took them at their word, and they didn't recognize the headliners through all the glitter and the makeup. They listened politely to this warm-up band's first number, even though it was just awful. But when the group segued into a second song, the audience started booing. They hadn't paid their money to watch some second-rate hot dogs in glitter suits. They wanted the main act, the headliners, Dr. Hook. And they booed Charlie Killam and the Clumps right off stage. So the Clumps quickly wiped off their makeup and put on their regular Dr. Hook clothing and went back on stage as Dr. Hook to a great ovation. Then, toward the end of the concert, Dr. Hook let the audience in on the joke. Group leader Ray Sawyer left the stage, put on the glitter costume again, and came back out. Now the Danish audience caught on. They realized they'd been fooled, but they loved it, and they howled their approval. Well, Dr. Hook's latest hit moves up seven notches this week to number 26, and they aren't fooling anybody. We know it's them.

0: watch her eyes, gotta watch every move she makes. When you're in love with a beautiful woman. Dr. Hook at number 26 in the countdown and moving up. A listener in Ohio wants to know who has had the most top 10 hits in the rock era without ever hitting number one. Well, would you believe that an American rock band in a 2.5-year period hit the top 10 a total of 9 times without making number one? Possibly the most frustrating chart career in history. Details coming up.
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17: I'm meteorologist Brandon Bormans. The nice weekend continues today. Mostly sunny skies and a bit warmer with highs in the mid-70s. Mostly cloudy to start tonight, then gradually becoming clear with a low near 50. Sunny skies again on Monday with highs again in the mid-70s. Showers return to the forecast late Monday night and into Tuesday. 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
21: This is Casey in Hollywood. 3 weeks from now, American Top 40 gets down and boogies with a survey of the 40 top hits of the disco era. Our exclusive countdown to the 40 biggest songs to hit in American discos and on the pop charts. You've got 3 weeks to get in the mood, and this song ought to help. It's The Village People at number 25.

0: people at number 25, falling from 17 with In the Navy. This is Casey on American Top 40 in Hollywood. And now let's answer the question about tough luck on the charts. The letter's from Brian Howard in Parma, Ohio. And this is his question. What group has had the most top 10 records in the rock era without a number one? Well, if anybody hears a few radios clicking off in the San Francisco area, it's because the members of the group would rather not be reminded of how often they did hit the top 10 without ever reaching number one. You see, it wasn't just three or four top 10 records they had, or five or six, or even seven or eight. This group made the top 10 a total of 9 times without hitting the top spot. Starting in the summer of 1969, in a span of just 2.5 years, they had 9 top 10 smashes. But none of them made it to number one. And for this great rock and roll band of the late 60s and early 70s, Creedence Clearwater Revival, this statistic has got to rank as one of the most frustrating in history. And there's your answer. Creedence Clearwater has had more top 10 singles, 9 of them, without hitting number one, than any other recording act in the rock and roll era. Brian, thanks for your letter. And now, on with the countdown.
1: Number 24.
0: John Stewart moves up 6. 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

10-year-old John Stewart, his first American Top 40 solo hit at number 24 this week, third week on the chart. It's called Gold as the countdown rolls on.

This is Casey Kasem counting them down in Hollywood on AT40, and this next song in the survey is by a group led by a pair of brothers from the Netherlands, where they studied classical piano. Well, this week they move up 6 notches to number 23 with some classical rock and roll. Here's Van Halen and Dance the Night Away. Have you seen-

The group is Van Halen. Their fourth week on the chart, they move up six to number 23 with Dance the Night Away. Now from the AT40 archives. Another of the number one songs of the 70s. We're up to July 1974, and this was the 104th number one record of the decade. Rock the Boat by the Hughes Corporation.

0: weekly review of all the number one songs of the 70s from the AT40 archives of July 1974. That was the Hughes Corporation with Rock the Boat, the 104th number one record of the decade. This is American Top 40 in Hollywood, California, and we're counting down the most popular songs in the 50 states. I'm Casey Kasem. We'll continue with this survey of the week's biggest hits in just a moment. Don't go away.
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4: From ABC News, I'm Brian Clark. Vice President J.D. Vance speaking in Switzerland about the next steps in the U.S. deal with Iran to end the war. That's the topic of joint meetings in Switzerland that involve Iran, Qatar, and Pakistan.
5: The question before us now is, how much more can we accomplish together? Can we turn over a new leaf? Can we change relations in the Middle East permanently? Or do we go back to doing things the old way, which is not our preference, but is certainly very much something that can happen?
4: But the deal's fate not set in stone, as ABC's Britt Clennett explains.
6: With the fighting in southern Lebanon escalating, Iran announcing on Saturday that it's shut the Strait of Hormuz, citing the strikes and the blatant breach and violation by the United States of the first clause of the ceasefire agreement, which calls for fighting to end on all fronts. But the U.S. is denying the claim that Iran is in control of the strait.
4: President Trump blaming vandalism for green algae and peeling blue paint at the renovated reflecting pool at the Lincoln Memorial. He said on social media there have been several arrests. ABC's Dave Packer has more.
7: One of the men captured on social media being arrested, saying he grabbed a piece of already peeling paint and, quote, "By the time I realized what was going on, I was being put in handcuffs."
4: There's a state of emergency in Los Angeles County because of a warehouse fire in Boyle Heights. The concern is the frozen food in the massive facility that is spoiling. Fire Chief Jamie Moore says,
8: once we get this fire contained, we're going to be able to start pulling out all of that product, putting it onto trucks, being able to ship it out to the landfill and dispose of it properly. But that's all going to take time.
4: The city has opened shelters for affected residents and their pets. Some Mississippi residents had to leave their homes because of high water levels along the cresting Biloxi River. County Supervisor Nathan Barrett says,
9: I've lived on the Gulf Coast my entire life, and I have never seen the water come up this quick.
4: Listening to ABC News.
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13: I'm meteorologist Brandon Bormans. The nice weekend continues today. Mostly sunny skies and a bit warmer with highs in the mid-70s. Mostly cloudy to start tonight, then gradually becoming clear with a low near 50. Sunny skies again on Monday with highs again in the mid-70s. Showers return to the forecast late Monday night and into Tuesday. 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
0: You're hearing the 40 biggest hits in the nation according to Billboard's survey of radio stations and record stores from coast to coast. 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
0: Here's a song that peaked at number 16 last week. Now it falls to 22. It's by Styx, and it's called Renegade.
16: Oh.

6 at number 22 on American Top 40, falling from 16 with Renegade. Well, now, here's a singer who told us recently that even though he doesn't smoke, curse, or eat candy, he doesn't want to be thought of as all that pure. He says he likes his brandy. So, 3 out of 4 isn't bad. This week, Roger Vidouris' first hit moves up the chart 2 more notches to number 21. It's called Get Used to It.

0: Harris moves up two notches this week to number 21 in our countdown on American Top 40 with Get Used to It. There's an American group in the countdown who are as big in Japan today as the Beatles were here in the 60s. But they've never had a hit in their native USA. Until now. It's coming up.
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0: Every week on American Top 40, we count down the biggest hits in the USA from Stockton to Brockton, from Bedford to Medford. And the song at number 20, moving up five, is by ELO, the Electric Light Orchestra, and Shine a Little Love.

Electric Light Orchestra moving up to number 20, third week on the chart. They're up 5 this week with Shine a Little Love. This is Casey Kasem on American Top 40 in Hollywood. And now, the story of that American group that's as big in Japan now as the Beatles were here in the 60s. But they've never had a hit in the United States until now. The band is called Cheap Trick. Four men from the Midwest who've worked for years as an opening act but not a headliner here in the U.S. Their albums have sold only modestly, and the band has never had a hit single. Not here in

0: Recorded live in Japan at number 19, moving up 5, Cheap Trick and their first American hit record, I Want You to Want Me. 18 big ones to number 1, and we're counting them down.
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8: When the seasons warm up and the weather starts doing its own thing, plans can change in the blink of an eye. Sunshine, storm, winds, or who knows what. 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
13: I'm meteorologist Brandon Bormans. The nice weekend continues today. Mostly sunny skies and a bit warmer with highs in the mid-70s. Mostly cloudy to start tonight, then gradually becoming clear with a low near 50. Sunny skies again on Monday with highs again in the mid-70s. Showers return to the forecast late Monday night and into Tuesday. 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Currently, it's 55 degrees.
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15: Here's a song by a young man who's played in everything from Hamlet and Macbeth to Dr. Pepper and Jell-O commercials. But he's here today because a song he recorded is in the countdown. moving up 2 to number 8.

David Naughton on American Top 40 at number 18. He moves up two with the song Making It. The countdown continues as we get closer to the number one song in the USA. Here's a tune that peaked at number 5 for 3 weeks in a row, then fell to 13 last week, this week down to 17. It's Wings and Good Night Tonight.

0: Paul McCartney. He wrote it, he produced it, he sings it. It's Wings and Goodnight Tonight, survey song number 17. Coming up on American Top 40, a not very long distance dedication from a swimming team in Ohio to itself.
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0: Every week, American Top 40 is heard in the 50 states and around the world on great radio stations like WTRX Flint, Michigan, WDRQ Detroit, Michigan, and WINE Danbury, Connecticut. The song at number 16, fifth week on the chart, The Doobie Brothers and Minute by Minute.

The Doobie Brothers at number 16 in our countdown of the 40 biggest hits in the USA this week with Minute by Minute. Well, now on AT40, the not very long distance dedication from the swimming team in Toledo, Ohio, to itself. Actually, the letter is from one member of the team, a girl named Barbie, and she writes, "Dear Casey, this isn't like other stories you've received in the past. Nevertheless, it's one I'm proud of and one I'd like you to hear. I've been swimming on a team at a public pool in Ohio for 4 years. Each year, I grew to love each member of the team more and more and treated them like my own family. Our only problem was that we couldn't win the city championship. Every summer, we'd work our hardest, but still the trophy would go to another team from another swimming pool. Soon, all our work became futile, and our staff was even laughed at because our team was so easy to beat. Then, this last summer, things began to change. We became stronger and faster than we'd ever been, and the day of the championship, we took the trophy home. To some, it may seem insignificant, but to me, it was a momentous victory. We didn't have to hold our heads down anymore because we worked and we won. Casey, would you please play We Are the Champions for the Highland Park Swim Team? Because sometimes you have to lose before you can win. Much love, Barbie, Toledo, Ohio." Okay, Barbie, your team earned this dedication. You are the champions.

the Champions by Queen, an AT-40 dedication from Barbie in Toledo, Ohio, to the losing swim team that finally won after 4 years of trying. Coming up in 3 weeks, right after 4th of July, is AT-40 special countdown of the 40 top hits of the disco era. We've made a survey of all the hits on the pop singles chart that have also been hits in America's discotheques, and we rank them the 40 biggest. Those are the records we'll be dancing to as we count them down right here on American Top 40 3 weeks from now. Here at number 15 in our countdown, Disco Nights by GQ.

0: GQ's been around for 10 weeks with that tune. Now at number 15, falling three, it's called Disco Nights as the countdown continues, headed for number one.
1: The hits from coast to coast.
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16: Weather. I'm meteorologist Brandon Bormans. The nice weekend continues today. Mostly sunny skies and a bit warmer with highs in the mid-70s. Mostly cloudy to start tonight, then gradually becoming clear with a low near 50. Sunny skies again on Monday with highs again in the mid-70s. Showers return to the forecast late Monday night and into Tuesday. 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
18: 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My name's Casey Kasem. American Top 40 originates in Hollywood. The song at number 14 falls from number 9. It's the Jacksons and Shake Your Body Down to the Ground.

0: SAT 40. After five consecutive weeks in the top 10, they fall from number 9 to number 14 with Shake Your Body Down to the Ground.
1: Number 13.
0: Well, here are the boys from Bad Company. Paul Rogers, Nick Ralphs, Boz Burrell, and Simon Kirk. They move up another notch to lucky number 13 with Rock and Roll Fantasy.

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0: This is Casey Kasem in Hollywood. You know, this next artist hasn't been touring the country promoting his latest album because he's been touring the country playing the lead role in a stage production of Grease. Here's actor-singer Rex Smith. He moves up three to number 12 with You Take My Breath.

0: Atlanta-born Rex Smith, he's 25 years old, makes his home in New York City. He's at number 12 with his first hit called You Take My Breath Away. I'm Casey Kasem. This is American Top 40 in Hollywood, USA. We're counting down the most popular songs in America, and we'll continue with our survey of this week's biggest hits in just a moment. Stay right there.
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6: From ABC News, I'm Brian Clark. Optimism from Vice President J.D. Vance in Switzerland, where negotiations are beginning on a permanent deal to end the war between the U.S. and Iran.
7: We're all working towards regional peace. There, of course, are going to be sometimes disagreements about precisely how to get there, but I actually feel great about where we are in Lebanon. There's still some additional wood to chop, but we're going to keep on working at it.
6: Pakistan and Qatar taking part in the negotiations, but ABC's Tom Sufi Burge is in Switzerland and says the U.S. and Iran may be starting off on the wrong foot.
8: Looming over everything right now is the fact that Iran Saturday announced that once again it was shutting the Strait of Hormuz. So even before these much more complicated negotiations begin on the future of Iran's nuclear program, that memorandum of understanding signed by President Trump less than 4 days ago appears to be at risk of falling apart.
6: U.S. Central Command said the strait was open, and Energy Secretary Chris Wright told ABC's this week there was plenty of transit.
9: 67 went through yesterday on an oil and oil products volumes about equal to where we were before the war.
6: Referring to the number of ships passing through the straits, when it comes to passing through, millions of people will be doing that today at airports, says ABC's Andrew Dimbert.
10: Airports across the country could see some of the biggest crowds of the year today. In fact, the TSA expects to screen more than 3 million people to pass through security checkpoints today, a level that would rival Thanksgiving.
6: But parts of the plains and Midwest could see weather conditions that don't just make travel difficult, but dangerous.
11: What we've got are a line of storms ripping and running straight through parts of the plains in the Midwest. As a result, we have a level 2 out of 5 damaging wind, large hail, isolated tornadoes for anyone living from Wichita to Springfield. But another imminent threat is that of flash flooding.
6: It's ABC meteorologist Samara Theodore. 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
5: Brainerd Baxter. 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
14: I'm meteorologist Brandon Bormans. The nice weekend continues today. Mostly sunny skies and a bit warmer with highs in the mid-70s. Mostly cloudy to start tonight, then gradually becoming clear with a low near 50. Sunny skies again on Monday with highs again in the mid-70s. Showers return to the forecast late Monday night and into Tuesday. 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
0: And now as we continue our countdown of the 40 biggest hits in the country, I'd like to welcome four new stations to the American Top 40 family. KDIX, Dickinson, North Dakota. WLQH, Chiefland, Florida. WCJW, Warsaw, New York. And KQTZ, Hobart, Oklahoma. Very happy to have you with us. And on we go.
5: Number 11.
0: The songwriting credits on this next hit read Summer, Sedano, Hokanson, and Esposito. The Summer is Donna, of course, and Sedano, Hokanson, and Esposito are the trio called Brooklyn Dream who sang behind Donna on Heaven Knows. This song they wrote together is called Bad Girls from Donna's album of the same name. And it's the biggest upward mover in the 40 this week. Up 17 notches, Donna Summer.
5: Hey.

0: Donna Summer's second week on the chart, already at number 11 with Bad Girls, moving up 17 notches. Coming up once again, our story on American Top 40 of the man whose drive to become a star was so strong that to make his first demo record, he took his wife's life savings and headed for the studio 175 miles away on foot.
1: The hits from coast to coast, America.
0: Number 10 with the first of the 10 hottest records in the USA, Earth, Wind & Fire teaming up with The Emotions and Boogie Wonderland.

Wind and Fire with the Emotions at number 10, moving up 9 big notches with Boogie Wonderland. This is Casey Kasem on American Top 40 in Hollywood, and now we're up to that smash by the artist whose desire to make it in the business was so strong that to cut his first demo, he took his wife's life savings and set out on a 350-mile round trip on foot. This is the story I told you when his previous hit was on the charts a couple of months ago. Back in the early 60s, Herbert Feimster was serving a hitch with the Navy in Providence, Rhode Island, all the time dreaming of someday becoming a recording star. Well, Herb heard about a studio in New York City where he could have a demo recorded for $250. And he knew he had to get there because his only chance of being auditioned by producers and record companies was with a demo tape. So, Herb borrowed his wife's life savings, $250, and started off for New York City, walking. He did get a ride or two, but he told us, "I walked most of the way, and when I got back from New York, I had so many blisters on my feet that my wife had to take care of me." Well, that demo tape didn't open any door for Herb Feimster, but it was that desire and determination to make it, coupled with his talent, that carried him to the success he's enjoyed.

0: Peaches and Herb, they've been in the top 10 for 10 consecutive weeks. Four of those weeks at number one. This week, they come in at number nine with Reunited. Eight big ones to number one and counting them down.
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10: I'm meteorologist Brandon Bormans. The nice weekend continues today. Mostly sunny skies and a bit warmer with highs in the mid-70s. Mostly cloudy to start tonight, then gradually becoming clear with a low near 50. Sunny skies again on Monday with highs again in the mid-70s. Showers return to the forecast late Monday night and into Tuesday. 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
12: This is Casey in Hollywood, and this 40-year-old singer has just been quietly turning out one hit after another during the past 3 years, both pop and country. It's Kenny Rogers climbing 2 steps to number 8 with the number 1 country song this week, She Believes in Me.

Believes in Me. Survey song number 8. It moves up a couple of notches, and it's Kenny Rogers' latest on American Top 40. Number 7. Ricky Lee Jones moves up a notch, second week in the top 10 with Chucky's In Love.

0: Ricky Lee Jones on American Top 40. Her first hit record is now at number 7 in the countdown, moving up one, and it's called Chuck E's In Love. A listener in Hawaii wants to know if any professional athlete has ever hit the top 40. Well, no major leaguer from any sport ever reached the top 40. But one of the most popular baseball sluggers of all time, a star of the New York Yankees, once hit the Hot 100 with singer Teresa Brewer. Details and a piece of that record are coming up.
1: The hits from coast to coast.
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18: I'm meteorologist Brandon Bormans. The nice weekend continues today. Mostly sunny skies and a bit warmer with highs in the mid-70s. Mostly cloudy to start tonight, then gradually becoming clear with a low near 50. Sunny skies again on Monday with highs again in the mid-70s. Showers return to the forecast late Monday night and into Tuesday. 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
0: From Hollywood, this is Casey Kasem, and the countdown doesn't stop until we get to the number one song in the USA. The tune at number six, third week in the top 10, moves up one. It's Supertramp and The Logical Song.
20: When

0: Beatles song. The name of that hit? By Supertramp. At number 6, moving up one on American Top 40. Well, now, let's answer that sports question from the islands. It's sent in by Mike Kindred in Kula, Hawaii. And he wants to know if any professional athlete has ever hit the top 40. Well, considering the major leagues of baseball, football, basketball, and hockey, plus boxing, golf, and tennis, we're pretty sure that no major leaguer has ever made the top 40. Of course, Terry Bradshaw, star quarterback of the champion Pittsburgh Steelers, has had several country hits, but none of those crossed over to the pop chart. However, we did find a superstar of baseball who hit the Hot 100. He was a New York Yankee outfielder and one of the most successful and popular hitters of all time. And in the 50s, he performed a sort of duet with singer Teresa Brewer. I think you can tell them apart. Listen to this.
1: Fly ball and pop right in his arms. Oh, I love Mickey.
2: Mickey who?
1: Mickey Mantle. Ooh, I love you.
2: Who, me?
1: Ooh, I love you.
2: Not Yogi Berra?
0: 23 years ago, that song peaked at number 87. It was the first and is still the only time that a major league athlete has hit the Billboard pop chart. That was Mickey Mantle, a man who's had more hits than Elvis, the Beatles, and James Brown combined. But only one on the chart. Mickey Mantle, the only major league athlete ever to make the chart. Thanks for sending in the question, Mike. And now, on with the countdown. The Bee Gees, last week, this was the number one song in the USA. At number 5, here's Love You Inside Out.

tried out the Bee Gees with last week's number one song, this week at number five. There's a girl in the countdown on American Top 40 who just 6 weeks ago was still teaching grade school in Memphis, Tennessee. She was afraid to quit that secure job until her record looked like a sure hit. Well, it is, and it's coming up.

AT40's heard in the 50 states and around the world every week on great radio stations like KCPX, Salt Lake City, Utah, KIFW, Sitka, Alaska, and DWRT, Manila, Philippines. At number four this week on AT40, fourth week in the top 10, here's Randy Van Warmer with Just When I Needed You Most.

Randy Van Warmer is at number 4 with his first hit, Moving Up One, Just When I Needed You Most. This is Casey on AT40 in Hollywood. And now, the story of that girl in the countdown who 6 weeks ago was teaching grade school in Memphis, Tennessee. Her name is Anita Ward. And while she was teaching, Anita did a lot of non-professional singing, such as choir work. Not too long ago, producer and songwriter Frederick Knight discovered Anita singing backup for Al Green at an NAACP banquet. He thought she could make it in the music business and persuaded her to give it a try, under his direction. So Anita went into the studio with Frederick Knight, after school hours, of course, and cut her first record. It never made the charts, but it did impress the producer enough to want Anita to record another song that he'd written several years ago as a novelty number. Well, Anita recorded the song, but went right on teaching school without giving any serious thought to singing professionally. Oh, it was fun to do, but not something she'd ever make a career of. Well, her record began selling and climbing the charts. And the more it sold and the higher it got, the harder Frederick Knight argued with Anita to leave her job as a schoolteacher in Memphis. She had an album to finish and appearances to make on Midnight Special, Soul Train, and the American Bandstand. Finally, Anita got the idea and quit teaching. 3 weeks later, her song hit number 1 on the disco chart. This week, it's number 1 on the soul chart. And it climbed 3 notches on American Top 40 to number 3 on the pop chart. Here's Ring My Bell.

0: Anita Ward on AT40 at number 3 with a recent number 1 disco and the current number 1 soul song, Ring My Bell. The two biggies are coming right up.
1: The hits from coast to coast.
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10: From ABC News, I'm Brian Clark. Four country talks are underway in Switzerland between the U.S., Iran, with Pakistan and Qatar also present to mediate. The purpose is to finalize the interim agreement to end the war in Iran. Vice President J.D. Vance, leading the U.S. delegation, said,
11: "What today really represents is the beginning of a technical negotiation that's not going to solve every disagreement, but is going to allow us to sit together as teams for the first time really in history to figure out what matters most to the respective parties, to settle those issues, to solve those issues, and get to a better tomorrow."
10: But one key disagreement popped up before the talks even began. Israel's continued military strikes on targets in Lebanon led Iran on Saturday to call the Strait of Hormuz closed. But Energy Secretary Chris Wright tells ABC's This Week over 50 ships moved through the strait on Saturday. And when it comes to that key channel,
12: this first candid dialogue
11: will set out what the Iranian goals are and what they think the trade-offs they might have to make are.
10: There's the possibility of severe weather and flash flooding today in parts of the plains and the Midwest, while further south, the Mississippi Gulf Coast is experiencing rapidly rising rivers. Stanley Bowman watching the Biloxi River.
12: I've been living here since 2012, and I've not seen it like this. This is the first for me.
10: Police in New York City say a 51-year-old man fell to his death during a concert last night at Madison Square Garden. Authorities say the man's injuries indicated he fell from an elevated position. His name's not been released. The band Goose was performing at the time and says in a statement it was deeply saddened and heartbroken. Severe weather is possible today, and that could also complicate travel, and today could be one of the busiest travel days of the year. TSA says about 3 million people are expected to be screened at U.S. airports today, a number that could rival Thanksgiving. 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
16: I'm meteorologist Brandon Bormans. The nice weekend continues today. Mostly sunny skies and a bit warmer with highs in the mid-70s. Mostly cloudy to start tonight, then gradually becoming clear with a low near 50. Sunny skies again on Monday with highs again in the mid-70s. Showers return to the forecast late Monday night and into Tuesday. 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
0: Now, before we hear the two biggest songs in the country this week, let's check out the top spots on Billboard's other charts. Number one soul this week, Ring My Bell, Anita Ward. Number one on the country chart is She Believes in Me, Kenny Rogers. Number one disco record, Bad Girls, Donna Summer. And number one on the album chart is Bad Girls by Donna Summer. And back to Billboard's pop singles chart now with a song that was number three last week, inching up to number two this week. Sister Sledge and We Are Family.

Sister Sledge at number two, moving up a notch with We Are Family. This is Casey Kasem on American Top 40 in Hollywood. Well, there's only one position left, and that's the top one. And the song that moves into it this week is no stranger to the heights. It's been here before. It hit number one 2 weeks ago, dropped to number two last week, and now climbs to the top again. And here it is. The most popular single record in America this week. Hot Stuff by Donna Summer.

0: Last week it fell to number two. Now it's at the top spot again. That's Donna Summer on American Top 40 with Hot Stuff. You just heard the 40 most popular records determined by Billboard magazine for the week ending June 16th, 1979. American Top 40 is produced in Hollywood by Watermark Incorporated. Executive producer Tom Rounds, producer Don Bastani. I'm Casey Kasem. Join me again next week for our countdown to the 40 biggest hits in the USA. Till then, keep your feet in the ground and keep reaching for the stars. 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
1: 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Special thanks to Kalila Dawkins, Rob Durkee, Pete Battistini, Scott Lakefield, Mike Savage, Michael Cross, Dave Nunez, and of course, the legend where the countdown began, Casey Kasem. I'm Larry Morgan. 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
1: From ABC News. I'm Brian Clark. Four country talks are underway in Switzerland between the U.S., Iran, with Pakistan and Qatar also present to mediate. The purpose is to finalize the interim agreement to end the war in Iran. Vice President J.D. Vance, leading the U.S. delegation, said,
2: "What today really represents is the beginning of a technical negotiation that's not going to solve every disagreement, but is going to allow us to sit together as teams for the first time really in history to figure out what matters most to the respective parties, to settle those issues, to solve those issues, and get to a better tomorrow."
1: But one key disagreement popped up before the talks even began. Israel's continued military strikes on targets in Lebanon led Iran on Saturday to call the Strait of Hormuz closed. But Energy Secretary Chris Wright tells ABC's This Week over 50 ships moved through the strait on Saturday. And when it comes to that key channel,
3: "This first candid dialogue will set out what the Iranian goals are and what they think the trade-offs they might have to make are."
1: There's the possibility of severe weather and flash flooding today in parts of the plains and the Midwest, while further south, the Mississippi Gulf Coast is experiencing rapidly rising rivers. Stanley Bowman watching the Biloxi River.
4: "I've been living here since 2012, and I've not seen it like this. This is the first for me."
1: Police in New York City say a 51-year-old man fell to his death during a concert last night at Madison Square Garden. Authorities said the man's injuries indicated he fell from an elevated position. His name's not been released. The band Goose was performing at the time and says in a statement it was deeply saddened and heartbroken. Severe weather is possible today, and that could also complicate travel, and today could be one of the busiest travel days of the year. TSA says about 3 million people are expected to be screened at U.S. airports today, a number that could rival Thanksgiving. You're listening to ABC News.
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8: I'm meteorologist Brandon Bormans. The nice weekend continues today. Mostly sunny skies and a bit warmer with highs in the mid-70s. Mostly cloudy to start tonight, then gradually becoming clear with a low near 50. Sunny skies again on Monday with highs again in the mid-70s. Showers return to the forecast late Monday night and into Tuesday. 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Right now, it's 64 degrees.

0: Cool 103.5, the lake's greatest hits. BTO, you ain't seen nothing yet. Dan Goshi here, your Sunday morning. And we've got Elton John, Ike, and Tina. We've got Hall & Oates, Gina Vanelli, and Grassroots coming up.
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2: 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You know, every now and then I think you might like to hear something from us. Nice and easy. 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We never ever do nothing nice and easy. We always do it nice and rough. But we're gonna take the beginning of this song and do it easy. But then we're gonna do the finish rough. It's the way we do Proud Mary.
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2: From ABC News. I'm Mike Dubusky. Vice President J.D. Vance in Switzerland today for what's being billed as a quadrilateral meeting between the U.S., Iran, Pakistan, and Qatar. It's all aimed at bringing an end to the conflict in Iran. The vice president speaking before that meeting began.
3: The opening of the Strait of Hormuz, the ending of the Iranian nuclear program, all of these things have already been accomplished. The question before us now is how much more can we accomplish together? Can we turn over a new leaf? Can we change relations in the Middle East permanently?
2: However, Iran said yesterday it was going to close the Strait of Hormuz again following Israel's continued attacks in Lebanon. 126 people have died there since Friday, according to Lebanese officials. ABC News foreign correspondent Tom Sufi Burridge is in Switzerland.
4: Looming over everything right now is the fact that Iran Saturday announced that once again it was shutting the Strait of Hormuz. So even before these much more complicated negotiations begin on the future of Iran's nuclear program, that memorandum of understanding signed by President Trump less than 4 days ago appears to be at risk of falling apart.
2: President Trump told Fox News this morning that he's communicated with Iranian officials about the Strait, apparently telling those officials, if you close it, you won't have a country. There is a travel rush on this weekend as the country celebrates Father's Day. ABC's Andrew Dimbert is at Newark Liberty International Airport in New Jersey.
5: The TSA expects to screen more than 3 million people, 3 million people to pass through security checkpoints today, a level that would rival Thanksgiving. The crush of travelers has been building all weekend. The TSA says it screened just under 3 million people Thursday, followed by another nearly 3 million Friday, and heavy volumes Saturday as Americans took advantage of the Juneteenth holiday weekend.
2: Authorities in New York City say a man died after apparently falling from a high area during a concert last night. Police say they're still investigating how that incident unfolded. You're listening to ABC News.
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9: I'm meteorologist Brandon Bormans. The nice weekend continues today. Mostly sunny skies and a bit warmer with highs in the mid-70s. Mostly cloudy to start tonight, then gradually becoming clear with a low near 50. Sunny skies again on Monday with highs again in the mid-70s. Showers return to the forecast late Monday night and into Tuesday. 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Right now, it's 66 degrees.

0: Cool 103.5, the Lake's greatest hits, Elvis and Kentucky Rain. J.D. Souther, Carly Simon, and James Taylor together, J.J. Jackson, the Orleans, Sly and the Family Stone. That is the lineup with the Lake's greatest hits rolling out.
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1: From ABC News, I'm Mike Dubusky. Vice President J.D. Vance has been meeting with Iranian officials in Switzerland in talks aimed at bringing an end to the conflict there. That's despite Israel's recent strikes on Lebanon, which caused Iran to announce the closure of the Strait of Hormuz yesterday. American military officials say the strait remains open. Vance, speaking ahead of this meeting:
2: "What the president has asked us to do is turn over a new leaf, to transform our relationship with the people of Iran and to extend an outstretched hand that says to the people of Iran that if your leadership is willing to give up being a driver of regional instability, if they are willing to give up nuclear weapons ambitions for the long term, then the United States is willing to fundamentally transform our relationship with that country."
1: However, Susan Rice, who helped craft President Obama's nuclear deal, told ABC's This Week that Iran is now better positioned for the long term.
3: "It was obvious for decades that the only way to resolve this problem is through diplomacy. And now we're back to diplomacy with a far weaker hand. Yes, their military has been degraded, but Iran has now figured out they can use the Strait of Hormuz to hold us and the global economy hostage anytime they want."
1: The entire town of Eureka, Utah, is under evacuation orders right now as a major wildfire burns through more than 13,000 acres.
4: Fire crews are on the ground, but so far the fire is 0% contained. Investigators are looking into how the fire started, but they say they believe it was human caused.
1: ABC's Stephanie Ramos. Meanwhile, a shelter-in-place order was lifted for another Utah blaze, the Bonneville Fire, overnight. That's churned through nearly 400 acres and is also 0% contained at this point. And three people were killed overnight in Bowie, Maryland, when a single-engine aircraft crashed into a wooded area near a park. Authorities believe the plane may have been doing a training flight. You're listening to ABC News.
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8: I'm meteorologist Brandon Bormans. The nice weekend continues today. Mostly sunny skies and a bit warmer with highs in the mid-70s. Mostly cloudy to start tonight, then gradually becoming clear with a low near 50. Sunny skies again on Monday with highs again in the mid-70s. Showers return to the forecast late Monday night and into Tuesday. 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Right now, it's 66 degrees.

0: Cool 103.5, Lake's Greatest Hits, Janis Joplin, me and Bobby McGee. Janis, Ian is on the way. We'll hear from Al Green, Jay and the Americans, John Paul Young, and the Classics Four.
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0: 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Here come the Carpenters, the Rascals, George Harrison, and more in a 2 o'clock news break on the way.
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2: From ABC News, I'm Mike Dabusky. Iranian state media now says the country's delegation of negotiators has walked out of talks with the U.S., Pakistan, and Qatar today, citing President Trump's recent threats pushing Iran not to shut down the Strait of Hormuz. Earlier this weekend, Israel struck Lebanon, causing Iran to announce the closure of that strait yesterday. Today, the president on Fox News said he told Iran, "You close it and you won't have a country."
3: Everyone's a little jumpy and concerned that the fighting happening in southern Lebanon and this ongoing conflict that we're going to see is going to threaten that vital waterway once again.
2: ABC's Brick Clennett. But U.S. Central Command says the strait remains open for now. U.S. Energy Secretary Chris Wright spoke to ABC's This Week about traffic through that critical waterway.
4: 67 went through yesterday on an oil and oil products volumes about equal to where we were before the war.
2: Susan Rice, who helped negotiate the Obama-era Iran deal, also spoke with This Week about what the Trump administration had been offering in these talks.
5: Once they've opened the strait, they get all the access to their frozen assets without any constraint on how they spend it. In the Obama-era deal, they could only spend those frozen assets on humanitarian things, food and medicine. Now they can use it to fund their terrorist proxies.
2: In Utah, the wildfire threat is ramping up, says ABC's Stephanie Ramos.
6: Officials say the Iron Fire has burned more than 13,000 acres, forcing the entire town of Eureka to evacuate.
2: Fire officials there also say they believe the Iron Fire was human-caused. Right now, that blaze is 0% contained, as is the 400-acre Bonneville Fire near Salt Lake City. And there's a state of emergency in effect right now in East Los Angeles, where a fire at a cold storage facility has been burning for several days. 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
4: I'm meteorologist Brandon Bormans. The nice weekend continues today. Mostly sunny skies and a bit warmer with highs in the mid-70s. Mostly cloudy to start tonight, then gradually becoming clear with a low near 50. Sunny skies again on Monday with highs again in the mid-70s. Showers return to the forecast late Monday night and into Tuesday. 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

0: 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We've got Alicia Bridges, Albert Hammond, John Mellencamp, Poco, and Jefferson Airplane lined up.
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0: 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Dan Gosche here, Jefferson Airplane there, Somebody to Love. Poco right before it, Diana Ross and Dave Mason on the way.
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2: From ABC News, I'm Mike Dubusky. High-level negotiations taking place today in Switzerland between Iran and the U.S. Before that meeting began, which also included representatives from Pakistan and Qatar, Vice President J.D. Vance expressed optimism.
3: Through diplomacy, through working together to transform the Middle East, where Iran and the Gulf have been at war with each other, or at least have had very unfriendly relations, where Iran has been a driver of regional instability, now we see a future where everybody can work together to promote peace and prosperity for everyone.
2: But today, President Trump posted on social media that if Iran closes the Strait of Hormuz, we'll hit Iran very hard again. Iran indicated it was closing the strait yesterday following Israeli attacks on Lebanon. Lebanese say 126 people have been killed there since Friday in Israeli strikes. U.S. military officials, though, say traffic continues to flow through the Strait of Hormuz. Karim Sajapour, senior fellow at the Carnegie Endowment for International Peace, spoke with ABC's This Week earlier today and said America had been offering to unfreeze Iranian assets.
4: The great challenge that both President Trump and Vice President Vance have is that 4 months ago they argued this regime is so dangerous we have to bomb them. Now they're arguing that it's changed so profoundly that we can offer them billions of dollars in concessions.
2: New flash flooding threats from Kansas through Indiana today. In the southern part of Mississippi, officials are reporting that several rivers are cresting at near record levels. Nathan Barrett, the Harrison County District 5 supervisor near the Biloxi River in Mississippi.
5: I've lived on the Gulf Coast my entire life, and I have never seen the water come up this quick, this high.
2: Meanwhile, fire crews in Utah are battling dueling wildfires, one of which, the Iron Fire, has already burned through 13,000 acres. You're listening to ABC News.
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8: I'm meteorologist Brandon Bormans. The nice weekend continues today. Mostly sunny skies and a bit warmer with highs in the mid-70s. Mostly cloudy to start tonight, then gradually becoming clear with a low near 50. Sunny skies again on Monday with highs again in the mid-70s. Showers return to the forecast late Monday night and into Tuesday. 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

0: The Doors have opened us up to time travel on the American hit list. Don't you love it, Madeline? All right, let's check out the Ed Sullivan Show as he brings on the Godfather.
1: We are delighted to present James Brown on our stage on this show. So let's have a fine welcome for our very fine talent.

0: Stevie Wonder, Uptight, but he's all right. So are the Beatles, I'm telling you. By this time in 1966, the Fab Four have received more gold records, get this, than any other act in music history. Yeah, that would be the tax man probably knocking on the door there for his share of the... Yeah, I'll let him in, and you guys count this one in.
1: One, two, three, four. One, two.

0: The good news is you've traveled back in time on the American hit list. The bad news is you're being audited from 1966 forward. More collections of hits from the Time Warp in a moment.
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5: 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Elton John's got a hit on the list, requested by Daniel, who listens to the show in Los Angeles. 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
3: MG Kelly.

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Yeah. Take a listen to the temp sing now. I know I'm losing you.

Rainy Day Women, parts 12 and 35. Kind of makes you wonder what happened to all the other parts in the middle, doesn't it? Yeah, that's Bob Dylan for you. You know, the Four Seasons have a number for you, too. It's 17. Here's Frankie Valli with Opus 17. See if you can hear him sing that title in the song.

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3: How fun flies when you're having time. Yeah. 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Before I turn you into a whiter shade of pale, though, let's go higher and higher. Here comes a guy who gave up a promising career as a boxer to be a singer. You got a ringside seat now for Jackie Wilson on the American Hit List.
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1: No!
0: Right. Up next, a bit of tea and a police chase. All right here on the show that delivers the best of the 60s and 70s. 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
2: From ABC News. I'm Mike Dubusky. In Switzerland, those four-way peace talks aimed at ending the war in Iran wrapped up in about 80 minutes today. ABC News foreign correspondent Tom Sufi Burridge is there.
3: Vice President J.D. Vance kicking off those, what he says are historic talks at a luxury resort just around the corner from here earlier. And the optics here are absolutely fascinating. So we saw imagery of the Iranian delegation going into the room, but no images of the Iranian delegation meeting with the U.S. delegation and the mediators in these quadrilateral talks, the Qataris and the Pakistanis being the mediators. 2 days of talks, according to Vice President J.D. Vance.
2: Now President Trump is threatening Iran on social media over the Strait of Hormuz, which Iran threatened to close yesterday following Israel's recent strikes on Lebanon. Those Israeli attacks have put pressure on these negotiations. Mike Huckabee is the U.S. ambassador to Israel and spoke about President Trump's position earlier today.
4: The one thing that I've always heard him say, always, and that I've always watched him do, is that America has an unbreakable bond with the state of Israel.
2: Flash flooding threats across the U.S. today. In southern Mississippi, several major rivers are now at record levels. Lewis Lee survived Hurricane Katrina in 2005 and now lives along the Biloxi River. He's one of those who's been forced to leave his home without flood insurance.
5: Every time you file a claim, all right, next thing you know, they don't do nothing because it wasn't a named storm. And then if you go pay your premium to renew it, they're going up. $742 a month just for flood insurance? 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
2: Meanwhile, it's fire that's troubling many in Utah, with the entire town of Eureka having to be evacuated due to the 13,000-acre iron fire that's now burning through that region. 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
11: With your forecast, I'm Corey Hartman. Partly cloudy tonight, a low around 48. Mostly sunny, 75 the high for Monday. Monday night, clouds and 53. Showers and thunderstorms move in on Tuesday, a high near 71. Showers and storms continue Tuesday night with a low around 52. Slight chance of showers Wednesday, a high near 70 degrees. 73 the high Thursday. 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Right now, 71 degrees.
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12: Every week at this time, the American Hit List warps from year to year within the 60s and early 70s. And right now, let's head over to the beginning of the 1970s. Because my bello me has got a tea set out. Now you gotta ask yourself one question after we get there. Will that be one lump or two? Engage, Holly.

The Tea Set with Ma Bellamy. Hang on a second. Let me double check my time history guide here. Nope, they won't be back with another one. But this dynamic duo will. Here's Simon and Garfunkel to sing.

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4: The hit list is rolling here with a Gunner and a song by T-Rex. Hang on a second. Let me find my number one instrument here. I know I had it here somewhere. Oh, there it is over there.
5: Yo.
4: Heavy. Let's see if it still sounds good. Oh, yeah. Now sing about it.

The Monkees singing about Valerie as Patti LaBelle gives us the lowdown on Lady Marmalade. Now, where did I put my French dictionary? Oh, big book. Got a lot to learn here.

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0: The Fab Four on the American hit list here with the Gunner. While we're here in 1964, let's check out the premiere of a new doll for kids. And no, this was mostly for boys.
1: Terrific equipment to have a battle with. When you get G.I. Joe and the authentic G.I. Joe equipment, you'll have the greatest realism, the greatest fun you ever had in playing soldier.
0: While the boys are playing G.I. with Joe, now playing on the American hit list for 1964, the Beach Boys.

0: The OJs. You got to watch out for those backstabbers.
1: Ouch!
0: Coming up, some hits on the list from 65 and a continue right on through time with yours truly.
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2: From ABC News, I'm Mike Dabusky. Israel's defense minister says his country will remain in southern Lebanon, calling the area essential for the defense of Israeli settlements and IDF forces there. Recent Israeli strikes in Lebanon have been putting pressure on peace negotiations with Iran, but U.S. Ambassador to Israel Mike Huckabee says the president remains aligned with Israel.
3: There is no world leader that the president speaks to more than he does Prime Minister Netanyahu. Theirs is a relationship that is not just as two statesmen, it is deeply personal.
2: Iran's foreign ministry this weekend saying the U.S. is not fulfilling its commitment in last week's memorandum of understanding to pressure Israel to stop its attacks on Lebanon. New York Times national security correspondent David Sanger speaking on ABC's This Week.
4: We could be in a situation, we don't know yet, where access to the strait just gets turned on and off by the Iranians or pushed up and down in its level, depending on what's happening in Lebanon and elsewhere.
2: Talks between the U.S., Iran, Pakistan, and Qatar lasted about 80 minutes today in Switzerland. Air quality concerns in the Boyle Heights neighborhood of Los Angeles today as fire crews continue to battle a blaze at a cold storage facility warehouse there. California Governor Gavin Newsom declaring a state of emergency yesterday. KABC's Monica DeAnda is near the scene.
5: This warehouse stores about 85 million pounds of food. That is a ton, including meat, poultry, and bread products. That food, well, it's now starting to spoil, further complicating the situation on the ground. And once the firefight is over, only then will crews be able to remove and dispose of thousands of tons of spoiled food.
2: And it's been another weekend of severe weather with 11 tornadoes touching down in three states yesterday and more heavy rain and high winds today in the central U.S. You're listening to ABC News.
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10: With your forecast, I'm Corey Hartman. Partly cloudy tonight, a low around 48. Mostly sunny, 75 the high for Monday. Monday night, clouds and 53. Showers and thunderstorms move in on Tuesday, a high near 71. Showers and storms continue Tuesday night with a low around 52. Slight chance of showers Wednesday, a high near 70 degrees, 73 the high Thursday. 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
11: Currently, 72 degrees.
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15: At this time, a lady whose roots were in gospel music is riding high on the hit list. And I'm telling you, there's nothing better than innocence in making music. Fontella Bass, what were you thinking when you wrote this song?
16: I just wanted to be rescued. I was a little girl from St. Louis, had worked, you know, 4 or 5 years locally around the town. And when I got a Grammy for, you know, Rescue Me, I wasn't even aware of the Grammys.
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3: Man, I wish I got travel points for this show. I'm telling you, the Wayback Time War Machine has brought you to the middle of the 1960s, and the American Hit List is coming in loud and clear with a heart full of soul. Here comes the Yardbirds. Crank it up now. 60s.

0: Sonny and Cher on the hit list for 1965. Coming up, a great song by Freddie Boom Boom Cannon. But first, we're going to pause for a message from one of our 1965 sponsors here.
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0: The Spiral Staircase, and more today than yesterday. Well, I take you back to yesterday every single week, live in the Time Warp.
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0: The Stampeders and Sweet City Woman. Sweet stuff from 1969 on the way. Don't move. 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
4: The time tunnel is now clear once again to illegally enter another year from the past. Your new hiding place is 1969.
0: Yep, we break laws every week on this radio station. The laws of physics. Here's a band that'll only have two hits in their two-year career. Got one of them right now for you. It's a song that's going to be used in a film many, many years from this point in time.

0: Name of the group, The Cufflinks and Tracy. You know, by this time in 1969, Stevie Wonder has placed 14 hits already on the hit list, and he's not even warmed up yet in his career. Here's My Cherie with Minnie.
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2: The time tunnel is now clear once again to illegally enter another year from the past. Your new hiding place is 1969.
0: Yep, we break laws every week on this radio station. The laws of physics. Here's a band that'll only have two hits in their two-year career. Got one of them right now for you. It's a song that's going to be used in a film many, many years from this point in time.

Name of the group, The Cufflinks and Tracy. You know, by this time in 1969, Stevie Wonder has placed 14 hits already on the hit list, and he's not even warmed up yet in his career. Here's My Cherie with many more to come.

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0: You are now departing the dry dock of the 20th century. Thank you very much. Another black suit and thin tie ruined. Where was I? Oh, yes. You are now en route to your proper place within the time continuum. I'm well. Welcome back to the 21st century.
1: Another suit ruined. Hey, thanks for hanging out with me this week on the American Hit List. 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
2: From ABC News, I'm Wayne Cabot. A few days into the new ceasefire in the U.S. and Israeli war against Iran and its proxies is quiet, except for the saber rattling. Hezbollah now saying it will defend itself from any strikes by Israel. Israel's Netanyahu vowing to keep the land seized in both Syria and Lebanon, which he calls security zones. Iran warning President Trump its military is ready to respond to his threat to leave Iran without a country if it closes down the Strait of Hormuz. That threat prompting Iran's delegation to walk out of the talks with U.S. Vice President J.D. Vance in Switzerland. Energy Secretary Chris Wright refusing to say on ABC News this week when he thinks gas prices will return to pre-war levels.
3: Flows of oil and natural gas through the straits have already returned to normal, and they will continue that way, whatever happens with the negotiations with the Iranians. We've got growing American production, surging production in Venezuela. We've got cooperation with all the other energy producers of the world. So I think Americans can expect continued declines in energy prices.
2: Food's been rotting for days inside of a cold storage warehouse that caught fire Wednesday and is still burning in the Boyle Heights neighborhood of Los Angeles. Trying to avoid the toxic smoke at East L.A., Barbara Phillips, summing it up succinctly.
4: Being able to breathe is like everything to me. And once that is affected, it takes away a lot of things for me.
2: 43 tons of food in there. They're evacuating 1,000 people, everyone, in Eureka, Utah, where a wind-fed wildfire is 0% contained. Heavy thunderstorms blew over a cabana in Miami Gardens Hard Rock Stadium, Florida. 5 people hospitalized. Up the coast tomorrow, major storms forecast from Charlotte to Baltimore. Disney's Toy Story 5 is the strongest hit in the franchise so far, scoring the year's biggest box office debut. Disney, our parent company. 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
10: With your forecast, I'm Corey Hartman. Partly cloudy tonight, a low around 48. Mostly sunny, 75 the high for Monday. Monday night, clouds and 53. Showers and thunderstorms move in on Tuesday, a high near 71. Showers and storms continue Tuesday night with a low around 52. Slight chance of showers Wednesday, a high near 70 degrees. 73 the high Thursday. 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Currently, 72 degrees.
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11: There it is, the ship's horn, our favorite sound. That means we're launching off the docks and ready for Yacht Rock Radio. My name is Captain Adam. You've tuned in to the smoothest songs from the late 70s and early 80s. And today we've got a 5 fave for Adrian Flood. We welcome aboard a new station in California. We've got information on some great concerts this summer, including the Yacht Rock Symphony that happens this Tuesday night, June 23rd in Nashville. Also Yacht Rock Detroit in July. And another great show coming up in Charlotte, North Carolina at the end of this month. I'll tell you about it soon. Plus, we'll tell you about some Yacht Rock we heard in a new Netflix series. But first, it's Steely Dan and Kid Charlemagne as we begin this cruise on Yacht Rock Radio and yachtrockradio.com.

0: It's Yacht Rock Radio. I'm Captain Adam. Graham Goble, the genius in Little River Band that wrote Reminiscing. We've got some audio of him talking about writing and coming up with that song and his experience, or really his lack thereof experience, that led to the creation of Reminiscing. Take a listen.
1: I wanted to have that life. I never had that life. I never had a girlfriend when I was young. I never experienced what I was seeing in those awesome American movies of the black and white era, and even that was the life I wanted to have. I still want to have it, but maybe it's not too late. I don't know. But I never had a prom. I never went to the prom. I never had any of all the imagery that's in Reminiscing. I have never personally experienced in my life. I've never danced with a girl on a dance floor or ever any of that. Never. But I could put it in the song.

Yacht Rock and Pop Culture. On Netflix, there's a new series called The Burrows, starring Alfred Molina. You may know him as Doc Ock, fighting Tobey Maguire in the Spider-Man movies. Well, he's doing a great job in this series. Sort of a thriller, horror, mystery, retirement community. There's some weird things happening in the Burrows, and they've been featuring some great music. One of the characters was having a great day in his pickup truck. Guess what he was listening to on the radio? That's right, Bill Withers and Lovely Day.

Kenny Loggins, whenever I call you friend, the famed duet with Stevie Nicks. And Stevie Nicks in the news this week, she's mad at Keith Urban. And this is a Yacht Rock related story. Keith Urban released recently his Yacht Rock cover album. One of the tracks is Magnet and Steel from Walter Egan. And that song was a duet between Walter Egan and Stevie Nicks. And Stevie's beside herself. She can't figure out how and why Keith Urban could have made this album and that song without asking her to sing the duet with him. So I say Keith Urban releases a Fleetwood Mac cover album next and gets Lindsey Buckingham and Mick Fleetwood to be on the album, and he doesn't ask Stevie. Sorry. Boy, you think she's mad now. That Keith Urban album is called Flow State. It's got about 10 Yacht Rock cover songs on there, one original, and it's a duet with Michael McDonald. All right, coming up, we've got some Pablo Cruz, and they are playing an incredible show coming up in about a week, June 27th in Charlotte, North Carolina. It's a special night of Yacht Rock at the Ovens Auditorium with Orleans Atlanta Rhythm Section and Pablo Cruz. So if you're on board with me on the Eastern Seaboard,

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3: 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And happy birthday to us.
4: 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It's like a music mixing board of deals, and you're the producer. Go with some chill folk music with a JBC in the $4 Biggie Bite snack. 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And the best part? They all come with napkins. $4, $6, and $8 Biggie Deals how you want them. 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

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And later this summer, it's going to get crazy smooth up in Detroit. 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And on the Friday night, July 17th, you will be able to experience Pablo Cruz. They'll play this one for sure. Love will find a way on Yacht Rock Radio.

Hey, it was a birthday boy there, Gino Vannelli. He just stopped for a birthday a few days ago. Happy birthday, Gino. You're on board with Yacht Rock Radio. My name is Captain Adam. Time now for the Yacht Rock Song of the Day. A song that is not yacht. It is Yacht Rock. But it fits the era. And sometimes it's okay to slip these songs into your Yacht Rock playlist. Today's song was originally a top 10 hit back in 1965 by Little Anthony and the Imperials. And then a young lady named Linda Ronstadt took it back to the top 10 with her version of it in 1980. This is Hurt So Bad, the Yacht Rock Song of the Day.

0: So Bad, Linda Ronstadt. That song was number 15 this week, this very week in 1980, and it was our Yacht Rock Song of the Day. All right, my name is Captain Adam. Glad you're here with me to enjoy these tunes. Coming up, I'll feature all three artists that are appearing this coming Tuesday night in Nashville, Tennessee at the Yacht Rock Symphony. Peter Beckett from Player, John Ford Coley, and Ambrosia. We'll play three huge hits from all three of them and talk about that Yacht Rock Symphony in Nashville at the Ascend Amphitheater this coming Tuesday, June 23rd. Stick around. This is Yacht Rock Radio.
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